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Welcome to another episode of our Tafsir page by page, and inshallah ta'ala today we are on page number 20, the penultimate page of the first juz, Surah Al-Baqarah. And in the previous episodes, or in the previous episode rather, we had begun speaking about the Prophet Ibrahim alayhi salatu wasalam, and we mentioned that Allah Azza wa Jal in this surah, Surah Al-Baqarah, a surah that speaks about the importance of submission to Allah subhanahu wa ta'ala, the importance of steadfastness upon Iman, and the way that the Muslim should be in terms of responding to Allah Azza wa Jal and obedience to Him subhanahu wa ta'ala. Allah Azza wa Jal gives to us the example of one of the greatest of His messengers, and that is the Prophet Ibrahim alayhi salam. Ibrahim alayhi salam, as we know throughout his life, goes through a number of challenges, and he goes through a number of tests that Allah subhanahu wa ta'ala placed before him. And in each one of those tests, Allah Azza wa Jal mentioned in our last episode, Allah Azza wa Jal said, فَأَتَمَّهُنْ, He completed them, He fulfilled them. And that is why Allah subhanahu wa ta'ala praises Ibrahim alayhi salatu wasalam in this way. And Allah Azza wa Jal then started to mention a number of the accolades, a number of the virtues of Ibrahim alayhi salatu wasalam, as well as a number of du'as and supplications that he made to Allah subhanahu wa ta'ala. From those supplications is the one that we took last episode, in the final verse of page number 19, and that is that Ibrahim alayhi salam asked Allah Azza wa Jal to make the city of Mecca a sanctuary, a haram. And as we know today, Mecca is a haram, it is literally a sanctuary. And that is why the people who come for Umrah and for Hajj, they enter into that sanctuary in the state of Ihram in order to perform pilgrimage for the sake of Allah subhanahu wa ta'ala. So it is a sanctuary. And at the same time, he also made dua that Allah subhanahu wa ta'ala should provide for its inhabitants and its people. And Allah subhanahu wa ta'ala did so. Allah Azza wa Jal at the beginning, or at the top of page number 20, in verse number 127, Allah subhanahu wa ta'ala will mention a number of du'as that were also made by Ibrahim alayhi salatu wasalam. And one of the things that I want us to bear in mind as we go through this particular page and these number of du'as, is I want you to look at and consider the level of submission and humility and humbleness that this amazing Prophet of Allah has before his Lord subhanahu wa ta'ala. We know, me and you, that all of the Prophets of Allah were chosen by Allah. They were selected and favored by Allah subhanahu wa ta'ala. And therefore, by virtue of being chosen to be Prophets of Allah, they are guaranteed Jannah. They are guaranteed Allah's reward and Allah's forgiveness and Allah's favors and His blessings. But despite that, you don't find within any of the Prophets of Allah, as we will see now here in the example of Ibrahim alayhi salam, you don't find in them arrogance, you don't find in them a sense of entitlement, you don't find in them that type of cockiness or overconfidence that they deserve what it is that they have. Rather, you find the exact opposite, that despite having that guarantee of Allah's mercy and His reward, they are still people of utmost humbleness and submission before Allah Azza wa Jal. Allah subhanahu wa ta'ala says in verse number 127, وَإِذْ يَرْفَعُ إِبْرَاهِيمُ الْقَوَاعِدَ مِنَ الْبَيْتِ وَإِسْمَاعِيلُ رَبَّنَا تَقَبَّلْ مِنَّا إِنَّكَ أَنْتَ السَّمِيعُ الْعَلِيمُ. And remember, as Ibrahim and Ismail raised up the foundations of the house, meaning the Kaaba. It is the position of a number of the scholars of Tafsir that the foundations of the Kaaba had already been laid. Some say as far back as the time of Adam alayhi salatu wasalam, and others said that it was the angels that first laid down its foundations. This verse seems to agree with that Allah Azza wa Jal knows best, that the foundations of the Kaaba were known and were there, and that it was therefore Ibrahim and Ismail's job to construct the Kaaba, to raise the foundations of the Kaaba and to build upon them. And so as they are doing so, as Ismail is looking for the rocks and the stones and is bringing them to his father Ibrahim, and as Ibrahim is taking those rocks and stones and he's building the Kaaba, raising the Kaaba and its foundation, both of them are making dua, turning to Allah subhanahu wa ta'ala, and what is one of the most amazing du'as that you will find in the book of Allah Azza wa Jalla, and all of the du'as of the Quran are amazing. And they are saying, رَبَّنَا تَقَبَّلْ مِنَّا
إنك أنت السميع العليم. والله accept this deed from us, for indeed you are the all-hearing, the all-knowing. They are asking Allah Azza wa Jal for his acceptance. And that automatically then shows us that for the believer, there are two aspects when it comes to worship and to good deeds. The first is the performance of the action, the deed. So you pray, you give zakah, you're good to someone, you say a nice word to someone, whatever it may be, you help someone. That is the deed, the action that you performed. And the second aspect is the acceptance or the rejection of that particular action. The first part is in our control. I choose to pray or not to pray. I choose whether I will give zakah or not give zakah. I choose whether I will be good in this scenario or will be evil in this scenario. But whether that action is accepted or not, that is determined by Allah subhanahu wa ta'ala alone. And Allah Azza wa Jal bases that acceptance or rejection on things like a person's sincerity and their iman and their following of the sunnah and the example of the Prophet sallallahu alayhi wa sallam and so on. And so we, even though I can say that I prayed dhuhr, or I prayed asr, or I fasted this month of Ramadan, I don't have the guarantee that Allah Azza wa Jal accepted that prayer or that fasting. And that is why the believer is always between, as we said before, the two wings of hope and fear. We hope in Allah's reward, that what we have put forth in terms of deeds and actions are enough for the sake of Allah Azza wa Jal. But at the same time, we have this fear, we have this uncertainty that we don't know. Perhaps Allah Azza wa Jal won't accept those deeds. And if Allah was to reject our deeds, then what possibly would we have left to present before our Lord and Creator subhanahu wa ta'ala? And so that is why the Prophet Ibrahim alayhi salam isn't just taking it for granted that he's a prophet of Allah, a messenger of Allah, in the holiest cities that Allah Azza wa Jal loves the most, building the house of Allah subhanahu wa ta'ala, for the pilgrimage that the people will make to the house of Allah Azza wa Jal, doesn't take any of that for granted. But rather, he shows humbleness and submission to Allah, he's continuously making this dua. And it is a beautiful dua, so succinct, but so powerful in meaning. رَبَّنَا تَقَبَّلْ مِنَّا. Oh Allah, accept from us. Oh Allah, accept from us. And that is why it is said, for example, that the companions radiallahu anhum would make dua for 6 months of the year that Allah allowed them to witness the month of Ramadan. And then for the remaining 6 months, they would ask Allah to accept their deeds. One of our shortcomings today, brothers and sisters, one of the things that we rarely do is ask Allah for acceptance. We don't ask Allah to accept our deeds, whether it be the deeds that we do that are small or the deeds that we do that are major. How many people have made Hajj? And after Hajj, I've never asked Allah to accept the Hajj. Have fasted the whole of Ramadan, never asked Allah to accept the month of Ramadan. Stood up in the night of Laylatul Qadr and made dua and prayed and recited the Quran, but then never asked Allah Azza wa Jal for acceptance. رَبَّنَا تَقَبَّلْ مِنَّا إِنَّكَ أَنْتَ السَّمِيعُ الْعَلِيمُ. In verse 128, they make another dua. رَبَّنَا وَجَعَلْنَا مُسْلِمَيْنِ لَكَ وَمِنْ ذُرِّيَّتِنَا أُمَّةً مُسْلِمَةً لَكَ وأرنا مناسكنا وتب علينا إنك أنت التواب الرحيم. Again, showing the humbleness before Allah Azza wa Jal. A beautiful dua. O our Lord, make us people who submit to you fully. How often have we made dua that Allah subhanahu wa ta'ala keeps us firm upon Islam? How often do we make dua that Allah Azza wa Jal makes us people who are firm upon the salah and zakah? How often do we make dua to Allah subhanahu wa ta'ala for ourselves, that Allah Azza wa Jal allows us to live upon Islam and to die upon Islam, that Allah resurrects us with the people of Iman? This is essentially what they're saying. Oh Allah, make us from amongst those people who are devout, submitting to you subhanahu wa ta'ala. Make us Muslims to you, in essence. وَمِن ذُرِّيَّتِنَا أُمَّةً مُسْلِمَةً لَكَ. And from our descendants, make them a community, a nation of those devoted to you. Isn't that an amazing dua? You know, often we make dua for our children and we'll ask that Allah Azza wa Jal give them wealth. We'll ask that Allah make them successful in their studies. We may make dua that Allah Azza wa Jal gives them a good husband or wife, that Allah provides them with children, that Allah gives them so many of the blessings of the dunya. And those are good and halal duas that should be made. But how often do we sit on that prayer mat or sit raising our hands, turning and facing towards the Qibla, asking Allah Azza wa Jal that Allah helps our children in terms of their iman, that Allah keeps them firm upon this religion, that Allah subhanahu wa ta'ala saves them from the traps and the whisperings of shaitan? And we will see, as we come inshallah ta'ala into Surah Ali Imran, the beautiful dua that the mother of Maryam alayha salam, the wife of Imran, makes for her progeny and for her offspring. Here we have an example of Ibrahim alayhi salam and his son Ismail doing so.
our love from our children. We want children that are first and foremost before they're successful in their lives and in their careers and with regards to money and other things. The first thing we want of Allah is a child or an offspring, progeny, descendants that are obedient to you, that submit to you, that have iman to you, that follow, that you have iman in you, that follow the Prophet sallallahu alaihi wasallam, people who follow the Quran and the Sunnah, people who love you, O Allah, people who worship you, people who humble themselves before you. This is the dua that they are making, and it shows to you that level of submission and humility before Allah subhanahu wa ta'ala. وَأَرِنَا مَنَاسِكَنَا وَتُبْ عَلَيْنَا. And they say, oh, no, Allah, show us how to worship you. Show us how to worship you. And that is because to see someone worshipping Allah Azza wa Jal, to be shown the example of worship, is better and easier for a person to then understand how to worship Allah Azza wa Jal than simply being told. And that is why when you have a non-Muslim, you show them the actions of the prayer. When you have a child and you want to teach them how to pray or to make wudu, you do it for them so that they can see. And that is why the Prophet ﷺ said concerning the salah, صَلُّ كَمَا رَأَيْتُمُونِي أُصَلِّي. Pray as you see me praying. Because sometimes the audible or the audio version, just the instructions, just the written version, may not necessarily make sense to a person, or they may not necessarily understand it in the way that it should be understood. And likewise, the Prophet said sallallahu alaihi wasallam concerning the Hajj, خُذُوا عَنِّي مَنَاسِكَكُمْ. Take your rites of Hajj from me. The companions can see how the Prophet is making tawaf, see how he's making sa'i, see how he's stoning, see how he's shaving his head, see how he's slaughtering his animals. And so all of this is something which they can see. And so likewise, Ibrahim alayhi salam is saying, O Allah, show us how to worship you. And that shows the importance of what these prophets are asking for. They want Allah Azza wa Jalla to accept their deeds. They want Allah subhanahu wa ta'ala to make them from the people of iman and submission. And they want to ensure that they're worshipping Allah in the way that Allah wants them to worship Him. Not in the way that they think or their desires may dictate, or the way that they logically would anticipate that this is how you worship Allah. No. They want to be shown the way that is pleasing to Allah subhanahu wa ta'ala. And that is why as Muslims, when we're told this is how you should pray, this is how you should give zakat, we shouldn't be so haughty or arrogant to say, no, actually, this is what I think it should be, or this is the way that my father taught me, if it's not necessarily according to the best practice of the Sunnah of the Prophet sallallahu alaihi wasallam. And they ask Allah Azza wa Jal for his repentance, for indeed he is the one who is oft repenting, most merciful. In verse 129, Allah subhanahu wa ta'ala mentions another dua that they make. رَبَّنَا وَبَعَثْ فِيهِمْ رَسُولًا مِّنْهُمْ يَتْلُوا عَلَيْهِمْ آيَاتِكَ وَيُعَلِّمُهُمُ الْكِتَابَ وَالْحِكْمَةَ وَيُزَكِّيهِمْ إِنَّكَ أَنْتَ الْعَزِيزُ الْحَكِيمُ. I know our Lord, make a messenger of their own rise up from amongst them. Meaning, from amongst the inhabitants of Mecca, from the people of Mecca, make from them a messenger from amongst them, who will recite to them your revelations, teach to them the scripture and wisdom, and he will purify them. For indeed you are the Almighty, the All-Wise. This is essentially a dua that Ibrahim alayhi salatu wasalam is making, which will be answered by Allah subhanahu wa ta'ala later on, many generations later, in the form of our messenger Muhammad sallallahu alayhi wasallam. And that is that Ibrahim alayhi salam is saying, O Allah, make from amongst these people, the inhabitants of Mecca that will come, make from amongst them a messenger that will come and rise from amongst them. This messenger will be the one who will stand and he will call people to Allah Azza wa Jal, showing them the signs of Allah subhanahu wa ta'ala, teaching them the knowledge and the wisdom, meaning the Quran and the Sunnah, and he will purify them. And so therefore we see that these are the main roles of the Prophet sallallahu alaihi wasallam. If you can learn about your religion, these issues from the Prophet sallallahu alaihi wasallam, then you have attained success by Allah's permission. To learn the verses and the signs of Allah subhanahu wa ta'ala that show the tawheed of Allah Azza wa Jal, show his right to be worshipped alone subhanahu wa ta'ala, show the truthfulness of the day of judgment and all of those other aspects of iman, the pillars of iman that we have, and to learn the Quran and wisdom, the book and wisdom, which essentially teaches our religion, the halal and the haram, the commandments and the prohibitions, to learn about our religion, what we need in order to worship Allah subhanahu wa ta'ala, and the tazkiyah, the purifying element, through our deeds, through our worship, through our character, through turning to Allah Azza wa Jalla in repentance and forgiveness. This is essentially what the Prophet of Allah sallallahu alaihi wasallam brought. He brought for us knowledge that would give us strong iman, brought for us deeds that would purify our souls and purify our characters, and
our mannerisms. And indeed Allah subhanahu wa ta'ala is the one who is almighty and all wise. This is what the prophets brought. This is the message of the Prophet sallallahu alaihi wasallam. This is what the Quran contains. So Allah subhanahu wa ta'ala then says in verse number 130, وَمَنْ يَرْغَبُ عَنْ مِلَّةِ إِبْرَاهِيمَ إِلَّا مَنْ سَفِهَ نَفْسَهُ. Who but a fool would then forsake the religion of Ibrahim alayhi salam? Don't the Jews claim to follow the way of Ibrahim? Don't the Christians follow the way of Ibrahim or claim to follow the way of Ibrahim? And we as Muslims also claim to follow the way of Ibrahim alayhi salatu wasalam. This is the religion of Ibrahim that Allah has laid out to us. Tawheed, calling to Allah, purifying your deeds, making dua that Allah Azza wa Jal makes from the people of Iman. This is what Ibrahim alayhi salatu wasalam lived upon and died upon. This is the religion and way of Ibrahim alayhi salam. So Allah says now subhanahu wa ta'ala in verse 130, who but a fool would then abandon this religion? Who would forsake this way of tawheed, of worshipping Allah alone, of calling to Allah subhanahu wa ta'ala alone? No one would do this except someone who is extremely foolish. Someone who is ignorant of the ways of the Prophet. Someone who is happy to take what is less and sacrifice what is better and what is more. And that is why Allah Azza wa Jalla then continues and says, وَلَقَدْ اصْطَفَيْنَاهُ فِي الدُّنْيَا. And indeed we have chosen him in this world. Meaning we raised him in rank and we chose him to be from amongst the greatest prophets and messengers of Allah. وَإِنَّهُ فِي الْآخِرَةِ لَمِنَ الصَّالِحِينَ. And he will rank among the righteous in the hereafter. Ibrahim alayhi salatu wasalam is someone who showed us the path of turning to Allah Azza wa Jalla in submission. And he is someone who shows us the way that we should turn to Allah subhanahu wa ta'ala in dua, in invocation, in supplication to him. And he's someone who shows us that we should be people who are constantly mindful of Allah subhanahu wa ta'ala and people who remember him jalla fi'ula. And that is why from what we know of the sunnah is that the Prophet told us sallallahu alayhi wasallam that he met the Prophet Ibrahim alayhi salatu wasalam on the night journey. And Ibrahim alayhi salam conveyed his salams to this ummah. And he said, tell them that Jannah is like a fertile field. And its seeds, its soil is ready and ripe for plantation. And its seeds are subhanallah, alhamdulillah, la ilaha illallah, Allahu Akbar. This is one of the advice or some of the advice that was given by the Prophet Ibrahim to this ummah. And that is that we are people who are constantly mindful of Allah subhanahu wa ta'ala, remembering him. Who would turn away from this example except one who is foolish? Allah Azza wa Jal says in verse number 131, then in essentially epitomizing or encapsulating for us the way of Ibrahim alayhi salam and his example, he says, إِذْ قَالَ لَهُ رَبُّهُ أَسْلِمْ قَالَ أَسْلَمْتُ لِرَبِّ الْعَالَمِينَ. When his Lord said to him, devote yourself to me, submit yourself to me, Ibrahim responded immediately, I devote myself, submit myself to the Lord of the universe, to the Lord of all that exists. Allah Azza wa Jal told Ibrahim alayhi salam to submit with tawheed, with love of Allah Azza wa Jal, being sincere to Allah subhanahu wa ta'ala. And what did he respond? I submit to Allah Azza wa Jal. And that is why when Ibrahim alayhi salatu wasalam, whenever he's given a command by Allah Azza wa Jal, he does so. He's told by his people that he will be thrown into a fire and he will die within it, and he trusts in Allah subhanahu wa ta'ala. He's told by Allah Azza wa Jal, commanded to take his son and leave him in a barren land. And he's a baby, a child that doesn't even have the ability to take water or food or hunt or anything, and he does so due to the command of Allah Azza wa Jal. He is told to go back to that very child and to sacrifice him, slaughter him by his own hand. And he does so submitting to Allah subhanahu wa ta'ala. Every command that he is given, he submits to Allah Azza wa Jal. And that is why Allah subhanahu wa ta'ala raised him in this station. That is why Allah subhanahu wa ta'ala honors him in the Quran in many verses. That is why Allah Azza wa Jal will honor him on Yawmul Qiyamah. As the Prophet told us, sallallahu alayhi wa sallam, أَوَّلُ مَنْ يُكْسَى يَوْمَ الْقِيَامَةِ إِبْرَاهِيمِ. That everyone on the day of judgment will be resurrected, naked, barefooted and circumcised. And the first one to be clothed on that day will be the Prophet Ibrahim alayhi salatu wasalam. And so Allah Azza wa Jal praises him. Allah subhanahu wa ta'ala says that this praise of Ibrahim alayhi salatu wasalam is because of his submission to Allah, as Allah just said in verse 131. It is because of that submission to Allah subhanahu wa ta'ala, because of his understanding tawheed
and making sure that it is propagated amongst his family and his children. And that is what Allah Azza wa Jalla continues to go on to in verse 132. وَوَصَّى بِهَا إِبْرَاهِيمُ بَنِيهِ وَيَعْقُوبَ يَا بَنِيَّ إِنَّ اللَّهَ اصْطَفَى لَكُمُ الدِّينَ فَلَا تَمُوتُنَّ إِلَّا وَأَنْتُمْ مُسْلِمُونَ. And he commanded his sons to do the same, as did Ya'qub, his grandson. And they said, my sons, indeed Allah has chosen your religion for you, so devote yourself to him and make sure that you do so until your dying moment. Ibrahim alayhi salatu wasalam advised his sons, Ismail and Ishaq, and therefore by extension his grandson Ya'qub. And Ya'qub alayhi salam, Allah says, did the same for his own children, amongst whom would be the Prophet Yusuf alayhi salatu wasalam. And as we know from them, the progeny we descend, that descends from Ya'qub, come the 12 tribes of Israel, Bani Israel, as we mentioned in a previous episode. What was their command, their advice, their legacy to their progeny, these amazing prophets of Allah Azza wa Jal? They said, indeed Allah has chosen your way of life. Your religion is Islam. Your religion is the one of Tawheed. So don't die upon anything other than that. Don't die except that you're in a state of being a Muslim. This is Allah Azza wa Jal commands us in the Quran, O you who believe, اتقوا الله حق تقاته. Fear Allah as he should be feared, and do not die except in the state of Islam. That is the command that Allah Azza wa Jal gives to us, and it is the command that the Prophets Ibrahim and Ya'qub gave to their children. So what the people claim of the scripture, that Ibrahim was on a different path, that Ya'qub was on a different path, that they didn't necessarily believe in this, or that their religion was else, was other than this, other than the religion of Tawheed, Allah subhanahu wa ta'ala rejects this here. And Allah Azza wa Jal says that if you truly claim to follow in the footsteps of Ibrahim, your Abrahamic faiths, this is the faith that you have and the way that you have chosen, then look at the example of Ibrahim. This is what Ibrahim stood for. This is the religion that he was upon. This is what he died upon, alayhi salatu wassalam. And Allah Azza wa Jal goes into further detail in verse 133, and he says, أَمْ كُنْتُمْ شُهَدَاءَ إِذْ حَضَرَ يَعْقُوبَ الْمَوْتِ. Or were you there to see when death came upon Ya'qub alayhi salatu wassalam? Ya'qub alayhi salam, as we will see in more detail when we come upon the chapter named after his son Yusuf, Surah Yusuf, that Ya'qub alayhi salam lived and he went through a number of challenges and tests of Allah subhanahu wa ta'ala. But eventually he is reunited with Yusuf and with all of his sons. At the time of his death, Ya'qub alayhi salatu wassalam, this amazing prophet of Allah subhanahu wa ta'ala, Allah Azza wa Jal says, were you present then when he advised his children, when he gave them his legacy, when he told them his parting final words? And therefore it is from the sunnah of the prophets, and it is something which is recommended, that you give your children your last words, your last, whether it's written in your will or you verbally say, for those people who have the opportunity to do so, they know that death is coming or they reach old age, for them to advise their children that this is what I am upon and this is what you should be upon. That they should look upon their children with these words of advice so that they would, inshallah ta'ala, take that advice and continue upon the path of Tawheed. Allah Azza wa Jalla says that Ya'qub alayhi salatu wasalam did so when he gathered his sons around him. إِذْ قَالَ لِبَنِيهِ مَا تَعْبُدُونَ مِنْ بَعْدِي. And he questioned his sons and asked them, who will you worship after me? After I die and after I am gone, who will you worship? He's testing them to see, have they understood Tawheed? Have they understood his mission, his religion, the religion of his parents, of his grandparents? And they reply, قَالُوا نَعْبُدُ إِلَهَكَ وَإِلَهَ آبَائِكَ إِبْرَاهِيمَ وَإِسْمَاعِيلَ إلهك وإله آبائك إبراهيم وإسماعيل وإسحاق إلها واحدا ونحن له مسلمون. And they all responded, we will worship your God and the God of your forefathers, Ibrahim and Ismail and Ishaq, and that was the one God alone. We devote ourselves to him. We are Muslims, submit ourselves to him. They respond, showing that they had understood Tawheed, which shows therefore that the origin of the religion of Ibrahim alayhi salatu wassalam and the Bani Israel, as they trace their lineage back to Ya'qub alayhi salam, that religion is one of pure tawheed, of worshipping Allah Azza wa Jal alone. The children of Ya'qub say, O our father, we will worship your God and the God of your fathers, Ibrahim, who is the grandfather of Ya'qub, Ishaq, who is the father of Ya'qub, and Ismail, who is the uncle of Ya'qub alayhi salatu wassalam. It shows that the uncle, the paternal uncle, your father's brothers, are of a similar station to your father.
just as your mother's sisters are of a similar station to your mother. And so they say, we will worship your father and we will worship your God and the God of your forefathers, Ibrahim, Ismail, and Ishaq. That is the one true Lord, and we will submit to him. And that is why Allah Azza wa Jal concludes this page 20 in verse 134 with an amazing statement and verse. تِلْكَ أُمَّةٌ قَدْ خَلَتْ. That is a nation that has passed away. Ya'qub, Ibrahim, Ismail, Ishaq, many of them, they have all passed away. And they have gone to their Lord for their accounting. لَهَا مَا كَسَبَتْ وَلَكُمْ مَا كَسَبَتُمْ. What they earn belongs to them, what you earn belongs to you. It's not enough to say that I am from the followers of Ibrahim, but you don't follow Ibrahim. It's not enough to say that I am from the progeny or the descendants of Ya'qub or Ismail or the Prophet sallallahu alaihi wasallam if you do not follow their way and their path. That is a nation that has passed away. They did what Allah Azza wa Jalla commanded them to do, and if they did not, then Allah will hold them to account. What they earned belongs to them, just as what you earn will belong to you. وَلَا تُسْأَلُونَ عَمَّا كَانُوا يَعْمَلُونَ. And you will not be answerable for their deeds. Allah will not question you about what they did, about whether they believed or didn't believe. Allah will question you about you. Allah will ask you

0: In the name of God, the Merciful, the Beneficent. All praise is due to Allah, Lord of the worlds. And may peace and blessings be upon our Prophet Muhammad and upon his righteous family and companions. Allah says in the glorious Quran,
1: أَلَا بِذِكْرِ اللَّهِ تَطْمَئِنُّ الْقُلُوبِ.
0: Verily, in the remembrance of Allah do hearts find rest. This contains a number of remembrances for you to recite in the morning and in the evening. We hope that you will reap its rewards and spread its blessings. In the morning and in the evening, recite Ayatul Kursi once.

We have reached the evening, and at this very time, unto Allah belongs all sovereignty, and all praise is for Allah. None has the right to be worshipped except Allah alone without any partner. To Him belongs all sovereignty and all praise, and He is over all things omnipotent. My Lord, I ask for the good of this night, and the good of what follows it, and I take refuge in You from the evil of this night, and the evil of what follows it. My Lord, I take refuge in You from laziness and senility. My Lord, I take refuge in You from torment in the fire and punishment in the grave. In the evening, say,

O Allah, by your leave we have reached the evening, and by your leave we have reached the morning. By your leave we live and die, and unto you is our return. In the morning and in the evening, say,

O Allah, you are my Lord. None has the right to be worshipped except you. You created me, and I am your servant, and I abide by your covenant and promise as best as I can. I take refuge in you from the evil of that which I have committed. I acknowledge your favor upon me, and I acknowledge my sin, so forgive me, for verily none can forgive sin except you. In the evening, recite the following four times.

O Allah, verily I have reached the evening and call on you, the bearers of your throne, your angels, and all of your creation, to witness that you are Allah. None has the right to be worshipped except you alone without any partner, and that Muhammad is your servant and messenger. In the evening, say,

O Allah, whatever blessing upon which I or any of your creation have retired is from you alone, without any partner, so for you is all praise and unto you is all thanks. In the morning and in the evening, recite the following 3 times.

O Allah, grant my body health. O Allah, grant my hearing health. O Allah, grant my sight health. None has the right to be worshipped except you. O Allah, I take refuge with you from disbelief and poverty, and I take refuge with you from the punishment of the grave. None has the right to be worshipped except you. In the morning and in the evening, recite the following 7 times.

Allah is sufficient for me. None has the right to be worshipped except Him. Upon Him I rely, and He is the Lord of the Exalted Throne. In the morning and in the evening, say,

O Allah, I ask you for pardon and well-being in this life and the next. O Allah, I ask you for pardon and well-being in my religious and worldly affairs, and my family and my wealth. O Allah, veil my weaknesses and set at ease my dismay. O Allah, preserve me from the front and from behind, and on my right and on my left and from above, and I take refuge with you lest I be swallowed up by the earth.

O Allah, knower of the unseen and the seen, creator of the heavens and the earth, Lord and sovereign of all things, I bear witness that none has the right to be worshipped except you. I take refuge in you from the evil of my soul and from the evil and shirk of the devil, and from committing wrong against my soul or bringing such upon any other Muslim. In the morning and in the evening, recite the following 3 times.

In the name of Allah, with whose name nothing is harmed on earth nor in the heavens, and He is the All-Seeing, the All-Knowing. In the morning and in the evening, recite the following 3 times.

I am pleased with Allah as a Lord, and Islam as a religion, and with Muhammad, peace and blessings be upon him, as a prophet. In the morning and in the evening, recite the following 3 times.

I am pleased with Allah as a Lord, and Islam as a religion, and with Muhammad, peace and blessings be upon him, as a prophet. In the morning and in the evening, say,

O ever-living, O self-subsisting and supporter of all, by your mercy I seek assistance. Rectify for me all of my affairs, and do not leave me to myself even for the blink of an eye. In the evening, say,

We have reached the evening, and at this very time all sovereignty belongs to Allah, Lord of the worlds. O Allah, I ask you for the good of this night, its opening, its triumph, its light, its blessing, and its guidance. And I take refuge in you from the evil of this night and the evil of that which follows it. In the evening, say,

0: We retire upon the fitrah of Islam and the word of pure faith and upon the religion of our Prophet Muhammad, peace and blessings be upon him, and the religion of our forefather Ibrahim, who was a Muslim and of true faith and was not of those who associate others with Allah. In the morning and in the evening, recite 100 times,
1: Subhanallahi wa bihamdih.
0: How perfect Allah is, and I praise Him. Recite 10 times a day,

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In the evening, recite three times,

0: I take refuge in Allah's perfect words from the evil He has created. Recite 100 times a day.
1: أستغفر الله وأتوب إليه.
0: I seek forgiveness from Allah and repent to Him. In the morning and in the evening, recite 10 times.
1: اللهم صل وسلم على نبينا محمد.
0: O Allah, bestow peace and blessings upon our Prophet Muhammad.

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2: I want to use it. There's actually a live translation service into Bangla, if you want. You can scan a QR code, and then it'll show up as written Bangla, if you want. So if any of the mashayikh want it, please just, if someone could just help them with the QR code, I'd really appreciate it. If anyone wants it in the masjid, they can all use it, okay? So if anyone wants to just take the QR code to the shaykh, that would be wonderful. طيب, بسم الله الرحمن الرحيم الحمد لله والصلاة والسلام على رسول الله وعلى آله وصحبه ومن والاه. Today, inshallah, here you go. Written here. But you have to tell me how accurate it is, yeah? Tell me after we finish, is it good or not? Okay. طيب. If anyone else wants to also look at the Bangla translation that is written, please help yourselves. طيب. الحمد لله وحده والصلاة والسلام على من لا نبي بعده وعلى آله وصحبه وسلم تسليما كثيرا إلى يوم الدين. Today, inshallah, we shall be looking at a very brief look at Surah Al-Ma'idah. At Surah Al-Ma'idah. And the trajectory of the Quran is very, very important. We've spoken about this before, subhanAllah, when we had the majalis in Ramadan. We spoke about how important the trajectory of the surah are. And this is one of the many miracles of the Quran. That this is a book that was revealed over 23 years, some parts in Mecca, some parts in Medina, some parts in Taif, all over the time and all over the place. Some were revealed at night, some were revealed at morning, some were revealed when the Prophet ﷺ was happy, some were revealed when the Prophet ﷺ was sad. There's so many different situations in which this Quran was revealed. And this Quran wasn't revealed in the manner in which it is presented now. So the Quran wasn't revealed starting from Surah Al-Fatiha, ending at Nas. No, the first thing that was revealed was Surah Al-Alaq, Iqra. The last ayah that was revealed is the ayah in Surah Al-Baqarah, وَاتَّقْوَ يَوْمٌ تُرْجَعُونَ فِيهِ إِلَى اللَّهِ ثُمَّ تُوَفَّى كُلُّ نَفْسٍ مَا كَسَبَتْ وَهُمْ لَا يُظْلَمُونَ. So the miracle of the Quran is that over the span of 23 years, you have a Quran that is being revealed at different times, at different situations, yet when it becomes one codified Quran, it makes total sense. Every single ayah, it makes sense why it is there. Every single surah, it makes sense why it is there. All of these surah suddenly makes sense. And this is also part of the miraculous nature of the Quran. So whenever you look at a surah, and this is a very good practical tool for anyone who wants to do tadabbur. Because you know, many people think that tadabbur is a closed door. You have to understand Arabic to do tadabbur. But that's not the case. You have to understand Arabic to do tafsir. And that's the difference. So tafsir is revealing the meaning of the Quran. So revealing the meaning of the Quran, this is the job of a scholar. It is not the job of a person like myself or someone who isn't a scholar. So when the scholar does his tafsir, when the scholar explains to me, this is what the Quran is saying. This is what Allah subhanahu wa ta'ala is saying. Then I start my tadabbur journey. So tadabbur is a reflection that comes after knowing the meaning of the Quran. And meaning of the Quran, that is tafsir. That's all it is. Tafsir is the meaning of the Quran. That is purely what it is. طيب. So if you pick up any translation of the Quran in English or in any other language, because the Quran, like Allah subhanahu wa ta'ala's word, cannot be translated. But the meaning of Allah subhanahu wa ta'ala's word can be translated. So every single translation of the Quran is a mini tafsir of the Quran, if we can say so. Once you have this mini tafsir of the Quran in your hand, that is when Allah subhanahu wa ta'ala is saying, go do your tadabbur. كتاب أنزلناه إليك مبارك ليدبروا آياته. We have revealed this book for you to reflect on. We have not revealed this book for you to memorize, to recite in a beautiful voice. All of those are good things. But we have revealed it for you to reflect. And Allah subhanahu wa ta'ala knew, now it's all a preface. Allah subhanahu wa ta'ala knew that the Quran was going to be revealed to Muhammad sallallahu alayhi wa sallam, living in the Arabian Peninsula. But he knew, Allah subhanahu wa ta'ala knew that the Quran would eventually make its way to East London Mosque. Allah subhanahu wa ta'ala knew that the Quran would eventually make its way all the way to China, all the way to Japan. He knew, subhanahu wa ta'ala. So when he knew so, and still he says, أَفَلَا يَتَدَبَّرُونَ الْقُرْآنَ كِتَابٌ أَنزَلْنَاهُ لَيْكُمْ مُبَارَكٌ لِيَدَّبَّرُوا آيَاتِهِ. If Allah subhanahu wa ta'ala knows that the Quran is going to go far and wide, and he's still saying they should reflect, that means everyone should reflect, not just the Arabs. Everyone should reflect on the Quran. Now once we understand this, we then approach the surahs. We then approach the surahs that we are going through. طيب, I'm going to give everyone over here two practical tools for tadabbur. Let's start with two, right? Let's start with a nice easy number that we can remember, and we can understand these principles, and we can even try to apply them tonight. Because the quicker you apply them, the quicker they stick in your head. The first rule of tadabbur is contextualization. You look at an ayah, you straight away look at the context. Now what does the context mean? What's the ayah before? What's the ayah after? What's the surah before? What's the surah after? Was it revealed in Mecca? Was it revealed in Medina? And the more you look for context, the better you will understand and the more you will reflect. Meaning, let's say a person doesn't know is it in Mecca or Medina, but at least he knows this is the ayah that came before, this is the ayah that came after. It's the surah that came before, this is the surah that came after. That's fine. You know what? It makes sense. You're going to have a nice reflective journey with this ayah. If you then add on, actually, I know this surah was revealed in Mecca. Now you have an added layer of tadabbur. Because now you're looking at the context of the Muslims in Mecca. When you look at some of the surah that were revealed in Mecca, subhanAllah, if you didn't know that it was revealed in Mecca, you wouldn't be amazed at this verse. But once you look at the fact that it was revealed in Mecca, you are amazed at how could Allah subhanahu wa ta'ala speak to individuals like this when the Prophet sallallahu alayhi wa sallam and his companions are being tortured. For example, Allah subhanahu wa ta'ala speaks of the Muslim conquests, that Allah subhanahu wa ta'ala's religion is going to prevail. You know, it's a beautiful verse. Allah subhanahu wa ta'ala's religion will prevail. That's fine. When you understand that Allah subhanahu wa ta'ala is saying, my religion will prevail whilst the Muslims are being tortured and persecuted and killed in Mecca, that makes it even more striking. Can you imagine being tortured by Umayyah ibn Khalaf? Can you imagine being tortured by some of the people of Quraysh? And then suddenly Muhammad sallallahu alayhi wa sallam comes to him and he says, Allah subhanahu wa ta'ala's religion will prevail. It's a different feeling. It's a different feeling than it being revealed in the time of Medina, where khalas, the Muslimin have some strength, the Muslims have some power, they have some sort of political might. It's a different feeling. طيب. So what we're saying is the more you know about the context, the better your tadabbur is going to be. But at least have some context. Okay? So I'll give you guys a very quick example of this before we get into Surah Al-Ma'idah. Surah Al-Fatiha. We all know Surah Al-Fatiha. Alhamdulillahi Rabbil Alameen, Ar-Rahman Ar-Rahim, Malik Yawmin. Ar-Rahman Ar-Rahim, both of these are names of Allah subhanahu wa ta'ala that are taken from His attribute of mercy. Allah subhanahu wa ta'ala is merciful. In English, there's a huge struggle to translate accurately Ar-Rahman and Ar-Rahim. Because they're both taken from the same attribute. It's like saying the most merciful and the most merciful. Genuinely, that's one of the most accurate translations. Saying the most merciful, the most merciful. Because in Arabic, Ar-Rahman means the rahmat al-wasi'ah. Ar-Rahim means the rahmat al-khasah. What does that mean? Allah subhanahu wa ta'ala, when He calls Himself Ar-Rahman, Ar-Rahman is the one whose mercy encompasses everyone. The plants, the animals, the human beings, the jinn, the angels, everything is encompassed under Ar-Rahman. Ar-Rahim is His mercy for His believers. Just His believers. Beautiful meaning. It's a nice meaning. Look at this ayah in Surah Al-Fatiha. Allah subhanahu wa ta'ala begins with Alhamdulillahi Rabbil Alameen. All praises to the Lord of the worlds, Ar-Rahman. Because He has mercy on all of the worlds. الرحيم مالك يوم الدين, the owner, the king, the master of the day of judgment. Who are the ones that are the recipients of mercy on the day of judgment? Everyone? Are all the alameen recipients of judgment, of mercy on the day of judgment? No, only the believers. But do you see how Ar-Rahman came beside al-alameen, the worlds, and Ar-Rahim came beside the day of judgment in which the mercy is only for the believers? But do you see how such a quick contextualization of the surah? Khalas. Now, you know what Ar-Rahman means. You know what Ar-Rahim means. But now, this entire compound of three ayat seems much more beautiful now. Because now you understand why it falls between these two ayat. And so on. We can keep going on about this. The more you know about a surah, the more you know about the context, the better your tadabbur is going to be. So that's the first principle. The first principle is the principle of context. The second principle is, again, another principle that requires a bit of, let's call it a prolonged relationship with the Qur'an. The more you do tadabbur, the better you get at this one, at this principle. Contextualization, it's easy, easier. But this one requires a bit of a special relationship with the book of Allah subhanahu wa ta'ala. The second is to look at something Allah subhanahu wa ta'ala calls al-mathani. What are al-mathani? Al-mathani are verses or concepts or stories that Allah subhanahu wa ta'ala repeats throughout the Qur'an. The story of Adam alayhi salam, repeated so many times. The story of Musa alayhi salam, repeated so many times. The story of Isa alayhi salam, repeated so many times. Allah subhanahu wa ta'ala talking about Him being the creator of the heavens and the earth, all over the Qur'an. Why? Why is Allah subhanahu wa ta'ala repeating this? Because He wants it to stick. He wants it to stick in your heart. He wants it to stick in your head. He wants it to be on the tip of your tongue whenever you're asked. That is why Allah subhanahu wa ta'ala repeats these verses. And the Qur'an, once again, one of the miraculous aspects of the Qur'an is that there is no mere repetition. So it's not just repetition for repetition's sake. Every time a verse is repeated or a story is repeated, it is adding to what came before. It is filling in something that's not going to come later. And once again, this requires a very special and prolonged relationship with the Qur'an to start finding one. For you to find that, it requires a bit more time. And when we say it requires a bit more time, our reaction shouldn't be, oh no, khalas, you know, if it requires so much time, I don't have time for the Qur'an. So you know what, forget this. I can't apply this principle. No, when you hear something that is coming from someone so beloved, which is Allah subhanahu wa ta'ala, you should long for it more. So if I'm saying, you know what, we need to have a more special, a special relationship with the Qur'an so that we understand this, our reaction should be, yeah, I want to have that special relationship. I want to start building that special relationship with the Qur'an. So these are two principles of tadabbur, contextualization and looking at repetitions. Looking at the repeated verses and the repeated stories and the repeated concepts in the Qur'an. These will help us understand and better understand what we're dealing with. Let's come to the topic of our discussion today, which is Surah Al-Ma'idah. Now, Surah Al-Ma'idah, it is the fifth surah in the Qur'an. And this is a surah that was named Al-Ma'idah. It was named the feast, the banquet. It was named this in the Prophet sallallahu alayhi wa sallam's time. And Surah Al-Fa'idah is one of the Sab'a al-Tiwal. There are seven long surahs that the Prophet sallallahu alayhi wa sallam was given in place of the Torah. And this was one of those surahs. So when we were given the Qur'an, when the Prophet sallallahu alayhi wa sallam is given the Qur'an, Allah subhanahu wa ta'ala says, I shall give you a part of the Qur'an in place of every book previous to you. So in place of the Torah, so all of the hikam, all of the wisdom, all of the rules, they're all encompassed in the seven long surahs that Allah subhanahu wa ta'ala has given us. And instead of the Zabur, in place of the Zabur, Allah subhanahu wa ta'ala gave the Prophet sallallahu alayhi wa sallam the surahs that have hundreds of ayat. That's ayat go above a hundred. And in place of the Injil, in place of the Gospel, the Prophet sallallahu alayhi wa sallam is given المثاني, which are what we said, the verses that are repeated in the Quran. And then he says, وَفُضِّلْتُ بِالْمُفَصَّلِ. But then Allah subhanahu wa ta'ala gave me something extra. So not only something to replace all the books before me, but something extra, which is المفصل. And المفصل, according to many of the scholars, is from Surah Al-Hujurat until Surah Al-Nas. And some of them say from Surah Qaf until Surah Al-Nas. Basically, the last four ajza of the Quran, these are the special ones that were given to Muhammad sallallahu alayhi wa sallam. And let's add to context. So this is one context, that Surah Al-Ma'idah was one of the surah that were in place of the wisdom and the rulings that were in the Torah. And of course, they go much beyond that. The second, let's add to context, this surah is one of the last surahs to be revealed to the Prophet sallallahu alaihi wasallam. In fact, in many of the statements of the Sahaba, they say آخر سورة أنزلت. This is the last surah that was revealed to the Prophet sallallahu alaihi wasallam. It was Surah Al-Ma'idah. طيب. And of course, if it's the last surah that was revealed, then where was it revealed? In Mecca or in Medina? In Medina, right? It was revealed in Medina. So now we have three things to add to our context on Surah Al-Ma'idah. طيب. Surah Al-Ma'idah, it comes between two long surahs as well. The first is Surah An-Nisa. Surah An-Nisa. And I would imagine that we've gone through the tafsir of Surah An-Nisa with the Shaykh. Surah An-Nisa is a surah that builds a very strong foundation for justice. For justice. Allah subhanahu wa ta'ala wants us to build justice, especially in way of our dealing with our spouses. Unfortunately, many of the relationships that people have with their spouses now, many husband and wife relationships nowadays are built on competition. Competition that is fueled by either culture or competition that is fueled by social media. That social media says that as a man, I'm supposed to be, you know, a red pill, and as a woman, you're supposed to be feminist, and let's fight it out, and the strongest person wins. SubhanAllah, so many relationships between a husband and wife are built on this. Surah An-Nisa comes and fixes that. It recalibrates it. It says, you know, all of this macho stuff that you're being told, that a man doesn't clean his house, it's feminine for a man to cook eggs. No. Surah An-Nisa comes and says, it's not like that. The Prophet ﷺ would knead his own bread. The Prophet ﷺ would broom the house. The Prophet ﷺ would stitch his own clothes. There's something more to it. You know, the spite that people feel, SubhanAllah, this can be an entire lecture on its own. Allah subhanahu wa ta'ala says, وَكَيْفَ تَأْخُذُونَهُ وَقَدْ أَفْضَى بَعْضُكُمْ إِلَىٰ بَعْضٍ وَأَخَذْنَ مِنْكُمْ مِيثَاقًا غَلِيظًا. What a beautiful ayah in Surah An-Nisa. Allah subhanahu wa ta'ala is saying, even when there is divorce, even when they separate, he's saying, وَكَيْفَ تَأْخُذُونَ. How can a man go to the woman and say, give me back the money that I gave you. Give me back the mahr. He's saying, وَقَدْ أَفْضَى بَعْضُكُمْ إِلَىٰ بَعْضٍ. And you have seen each other. You have... يعني, أَفْضَى in the Arabic language is very difficult to translate it. It's like, you guys have given each other something. You guys have given each other part of your soul. You have found contentment in each other. So after such a beautiful feeling, how could you... Rhetorical question. How could you go back and say, actually, give me back my money? He's saying, وَأَخَذْنَ مِنْكُمْ مِيثَاقًا غَلِيظًا. And these women have taken from you, O men, a mithaq that is غَلِيظ. A strong, a powerful, a burdensome oath of respect, of courtesy. But once again, this mithaq غَلِيظ, this courteous behavior and nature, it's not something that you find in many relationships, subhanAllah. Many relationships are built on, you know, almost a transactional basis. That, you know, as a husband, I'm supposed to provide this for you. Here's my list. As a wife, you're supposed to provide this for me. This is a list. And, you know, let's live like this. Let's live like business partners. You know, but that's not what Surah An-Nisa paints. So this is the surah that comes before Surah Al-Ma'idah. The surah that comes after Surah Al-Ma'idah, we spoke about this in one of the Ramadans, is Surah Al-An'am. It's called the surah of the cattle. Once again, Allah subhanahu wa ta'ala points us to the reason for our sin. Because many people think, you know what, if something is, I'm sorry, let's try to be honest, let's try to be real here. If someone slaughters an animal and doesn't say Bismillah Allahu Akbar, is there anything different about the animal? They slaughter it the same way. They cut the jugular the same way. Is there anything different about that? No, scientifically there's nothing different. It's the same exact animal. But Allah subhanahu wa ta'ala is saying, it's not about the physical appearance. It's about you disobeying Allah subhanahu wa ta'ala. So when Allah subhanahu wa ta'ala says, say Bismillah Allahu Akbar, and a person says, no, I won't say Bismillah Allahu Akbar, it's not about the animal, it's not about the sacrifice, it's not about the meat. It's about going against Allah subhanahu wa ta'ala. It's like, let's say you have a friend, and your friend has a funny request. Your friend says, hey man, I like hanging out with you. I hate the color orange. I just can't sit with someone if someone is wearing something orange. So if you show up wearing something orange, it's not about you chose a color. It's about you not respecting your friend at all. And saying, I know you hate it, and I'm still wearing it. Do you see? So that's if it's your friend. Imagine if it were your father. Your father says, I hate the color orange, and you wear the color orange. It's worse. Let's say you have to, I don't know, meet the king, and the dress code is that you don't show up in tracksuit, and you show up in a tracksuit. No, it's an insult. وَلِلَّهِ الْمَثَلُ الْأَعْلَى. Now imagine Allah subhanahu wa ta'ala is saying to us, don't do this. And we say, you know what, I'm going to do it. No. So that's the sin. That is the sin. The sin isn't about the animal. The sin isn't about, you know, the strand of hair that shows. The sin isn't about that song that you look. That's not the sin. The sin is disobeying Allah subhanahu wa ta'ala's command. That is Surah Al-An'am. Now when you have this context, Surah Al-Ma'idah comes right in between those two surahs. Surah Al-Ma'idah has been given many, many names. One of them is that it is called Surah Al-Uqud. It is called the Surah of Transactions. It begins with it. يَا أَيُّهَا الَّذِينَ آمَنُوا أَوْفُوا بِالْعُقُودِ. O you who believe, establish and fulfill your transactions. If you have a transaction with someone, you fulfill it. If you promise someone something, you fulfill it. And the surah goes on from there. So it was called Surah Al-Uqud. Many of the Mufassireen call it Surah Al-Uqud. Now, subhanAllah, the transactions that are mentioned over here, the transactions that are mentioned in Surah Al-Ma'idah are not just those of worldly nature. Yes, Allah subhanahu wa ta'ala mentions a lot of worldly uqud. And this ayah, in fact, يَا أَيُّهَا الَّذِينَ آمَنُوا أَوْفُوا بِالْعُقُودِ, it becomes the cornerstone for a lot of the fiqh that is to do with buying and selling. The default position is that as a Muslim, you have to fulfill your promise. You have to fulfill your transaction. That is why the scholars of Islam, the majority of scholars of Islam, said that even if a person promises someone young something, he says, inshallah, I'll take you out on Thursday. No, he has to fulfill that promise. Why? Because of this ayah. Because you made a transaction with your kid. I'm going to take you out on Thursday. You have to take him out on Thursday. So this ayah, it forms the cornerstone for a lot of the amal, a lot of the rulings of the fuqaha. يَا أَيُّهَا الَّذِينَ آمَنُوا أَوْفُوا بِالْعُقُودِ. And then Allah subhanahu wa ta'ala starts talking about fiqhi masail. He starts talking about masail, rulings that concern food. What a person is allowed to eat, what a person is not allowed to eat, and stuff like that. And in the second ayah, if you guys open Surah Al-Ma'idah on your phones, you'll find this. In the second ayah, Allah subhanahu wa ta'ala says, وَلَا يَجْرِمَنَّكُمْ شَنَآنُ قَوْمٍ أَن صَدُّوكُمْ عَنِ الْمَسْجِدِ الْحَرَامِ أَن تَعْتَدُوا. And this ayah is repeated in Surah Al-Ma'idah twice. 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What is Allah subhanahu wa ta'ala saying over here? Allah subhanahu wa ta'ala is saying, you as Muslims went with the Prophet sallallahu alayhi wa sallam to do Umrah. As you all know, the Muslims, towards the end of the Prophet sallallahu alayhi wa sallam's life, when they gained power, they went towards Mecca to do Umrah. Allah subhanahu wa ta'ala is saying, you guys are going to do umrah. You guys are going unarmed. You guys are going to do something good. You were stopped, you were barred from entering Mecca. The people of Quraysh, they said, no, these guys can't go in because it's going to be a shame. They beat us in a war and then they come and they do umrah. No, it's an insult to us. So we're not going to allow you guys to do hajj or umrah. Allah subhanahu wa ta'ala is saying, just because they transgressed does not allow you to transgress. As a Muslim, our motto isn't, tit for tat. That's not a Muslim motto. That's not a Muslim concept. Allah subhanahu wa ta'ala is saying that you have to establish something called justice at every single moment. So even if you dislike someone, even if you hate someone, it can't lead you to transgress. Now, transgression is a very important term over here. تَعْتَدُ. Allah subhanahu wa ta'ala is saying that you should not transgress. Not every form of reaction is transgression. What does that mean? That means, if a person is attacked in their home, if a person is sitting at home with their family, and they're attacked in their home, the law allows them to defend themselves, right? And that self-defense is going to include some form of violence. So, is all violence bad? Or is violence that includes transgression bad? That is what we're talking about. Similarly, Allah subhanahu wa ta'ala is saying that no matter how much you hate someone, you cannot transgress. Can you retort? Can you retaliate? Sure, you can. But you can't go overboard. You cannot go overboard. And Allah subhanahu wa ta'ala then says, وَتَعَاوَنُوا عَلَى الْبِرِّ وَالتَّقْوَى وَلَا تَعَاوَنُوا عَلَى الْإِثْمِ وَالْعُدْوَانِ And cooperate with one another in goodness and in righteousness, and do not cooperate in sin and in transgression. Why is this ayah so important? Why does Allah subhanahu wa ta'ala, as soon as He says, don't let your hatred blind you and make you transgress, as soon as He says, وَتَعَاوَنُوا عَلَى الْبِرِّ وَالتَّقْوَى And cooperate on goodness and righteousness. Because when you have hatred, when you have two parties that are, let's say, fighting with each other, or they're upset at each other, you have two relatives that are upset at each other, two families, anything. You have two sides that are upset at each other. You're always going to have some people on this side commanding each other, cooperating with each other to do what? To do evil. To do sin. Let's figure out what's going to cause the most harm for the other guy. So Allah subhanahu wa ta'ala is saying, when hatred comes in, when you are in this sort of situation where there's hatred brewing between you guys, He's saying, تَعَاوَنُوا عَلَى الْبِرِّ وَالتَّقْوَى It's a divine reminder to cooperate on good and on righteousness. And subhanAllah, many people don't like that. Many people, when they get upset at each other, they want someone who is their yes man. They want an echo chamber. They want someone who says, you know, this person, he's a horrible person. He says, yeah, صح. He's a really bad person. And then he keeps talking bad about that. He'll start backbiting him. And this person who's his friend, because he wants to be a good friend, he'll backbite with him. He'll be like, yeah, you're right, and he said this, and I heard that his wife did this, and I heard that his kid did this, and they move on with this. That is their form of friendship. That is their ta'awun. Allah subhanahu wa ta'ala is saying, this is something that should not be happening. We should not be cooperating on sin and on transgression. Rather, when this situation happens, when there is hatred, and Allah subhanahu wa ta'ala is saying, be fair, be just. If you have people around you who are fair and just, they'll help you worship Allah subhanahu wa ta'ala. And if you surround yourself with people who help each other on sin and transgression, they'll take you further away from Allah subhanahu wa ta'ala's path. And then Allah subhanahu wa ta'ala goes on to talk more on the foods that the believers are allowed to eat and the ones that they are not allowed to eat. Allah subhanahu wa ta'ala mentions swine, carrion. Allah subhanahu wa ta'ala mentions blood. Allah subhanahu wa ta'ala mentions animals that died out of their own accord without being slaughtered. And He mentions so many. At the end of this ayah, this is ayah number 3. Again, it's a very well-known verse. Allah subhanahu wa ta'ala says, الْيَوْمَ أَكْمَلْتُ لَكُمْ دِينَكُمْ وَأَتْمَمْتُ عَلَيْكُمْ نِعْمَتِي وَرَضِيتُ لَكُمْ الْإِسْلَامَ دِينًا And I don't think enough Muslims appreciate this ayah. Umar ibn al-Khattab radiallahu anhu was standing once and a Jewish man came up to him. And he says, آيَةٌ فِي كِتَابِ اللَّهِ. There is a verse in the book of Allah that He has sent to you. If it were revealed to us, we would have made that day a day of celebration. And Umar ibn al-Khattab radiallahu anhu, before he even speaks and tells them which ayah it is, he says, I know which ayah you're talking about. And we know when it was revealed. And we know where it was revealed. It is the ayah, اليوم أكملت لكم دينكم وأتممت عليكم نعمتي ورضيت لكم الإسلام دينا. Today I have perfected your faith for you, and I have completed my blessing upon you, and I have chosen Islam as your religion, as your way. He says this was revealed on the day of Arafah, as the Prophet sallallahu alaihi wasallam was standing on the mountain of Arafah. Imagine that scene. Imagine that scene. The Prophet sallallahu alaihi wasallam, after 20 years of fighting, 20 years of losing his companions, he stands on that mountain, and Allah subhanahu wa ta'ala says to him, today the religion has been completed. Today the blessing of Allah subhanahu wa ta'ala has been perfected, and Islam is the chosen way for humanity after this. Once again, I'm going to take us back to something I mentioned about Surah Al-An'am. You know Surah Al-An'am, it's a surah that genuinely for 4 to 5 pages towards the end, it's talking about animals. It's talking about cows and about camels and about sheep and what people would say is permissible and what people say. For many people, wallahi, it doesn't make sense. It's like, why are we talking about this? In this ayah, something that I would personally find very strange is Allah subhanahu wa ta'ala is talking about food items. He's saying you're allowed to eat this, you're not allowed to eat this. And then suddenly Allah subhanahu wa ta'ala says, today I have perfected your religion for you. And I have completed my blessing, and I have chosen Islam as the way. Again, this is room for reflection. This is where your tadabbur comes in. Why did Allah subhanahu wa ta'ala mention these food items and then say, your religion has been completed? Is He saying your religion has been completed in terms of the list of foods you're allowed to eat and the list of foods you're prohibited from eating? No, Allah subhanahu wa ta'ala is not going to be, He's not going to be aiming at something trivial. Allah subhanahu wa ta'ala is aiming at something else. And one of the reflections from this ayah is that this religion is so perfect that it leaves none of the aspects of life to guess. As a Muslim, you don't have to guess at something. No, alhamdulillah, Allah subhanahu wa ta'ala has covered you in every single regard. You don't have to guess what to eat, what to drink, how to sleep, how to wake up, how to cleanse yourself, how to treat your family, how to treat your neighbors, how to treat your friends. You don't have to guess at anything. And every single thing you do according to this perfect ni'mah, according to this perfect religion, every single thing you do is a reward for you. If you eat according to the way Allah subhanahu wa ta'ala told you, rewarded. Sleep the way He told you to do, rewarded. If you go to your family according to the way, you're rewarded. If you have friends the way He told you, rewarded. It's just, be a normal human being, but have Allah subhanahu wa ta'ala in your consciousness, and you're going to be rewarded for every single thing you do. But again, this is one of the reflections that you can take from this verse. And as I'm saying, if you have an English translation of the Qur'an or translation of the Qur'an in any language, you will be able to reflect on this verse as long as you understand the basic meaning of the verse. And just on the mention of translations, the one that I would recommend is the Clear Qur'an by Dr. Mustafa Khattab, that I have found to be the most accurate translation of the Qur'an, but the other translations are also beneficial. طيب. As we said, Surah Al-Ma'idah is a surah of transactions. It talks about transactions. And Allah subhanahu wa ta'ala in Surah Al-Ma'idah also talks about the transactions with Himself, not just with other human beings. So we begin with أوفوا بالعقود. Fulfill your transactions. The ميزة, you know, the special thing about the verse is it's saying transactions, and it's not saying human transactions or godly transactions. It's saying transactions. So that includes every single transaction you can have. And that includes the transactions with Allah subhanahu wa ta'ala Himself. Allah subhanahu wa ta'ala, for example, He says in the fourth page of the surah, Allah subhanahu wa ta'ala says, يا أيها الذين آمنوا اذكروا نعمة الله عليكم. O you who believe, remember Allah subhanahu wa ta'ala's blessing upon you. إذ هم قوم أن يبسطوا إليكم أيديهم فكف أيديهم عنكم. As some individuals were trying to harm you, and Allah subhanahu wa ta'ala saved you. He says, واتقوا الله وعلى الله فليتوكل المؤمنون. And fear Allah subhanahu wa ta'ala, and the ones who rely on Allah subhanahu wa ta'ala are the ones who believe. طيب, here Allah subhanahu wa ta'ala is reminding us of a contract that many of us are not aware of. The contract of thanking Allah subhanahu wa ta'ala's blessings. He's saying, اذكروا نعمة الله عليكم. Remember Allah subhanahu wa ta'ala's gratitude. This is a command. This is one part of the transaction. Allah subhanahu wa ta'ala is saying, remember. Now it is up to us, am I going to fulfill this contract or am I going to fail this contract? Because once again, this is an ayah that opens up a door, a sea of reflection on the blessings Allah subhanahu wa ta'ala has given us by saving us from dangerous situations. Whether it was saving you or your family, financially, physically. Like me personally, maybe because I'm clumsy, but I think I could have, in the past year, I could have died like at least 7 times crossing the road, because I'm very clumsy and I don't pay attention as I cross. But every time like the car like just grazes me, I'm like, you know, alhamdulillah, like Allah wanted me to live a bit longer. But once again, it's such a small blessing that just keeps happening. It keeps happening. Last night, all of our souls were gone. And now all of us have our souls back. It's a blessing. But once again, we're not aware of this contract. Every single day in this masjid, we pray on a janazah. There's no difference between you and I and the person who is deceased. There's no difference. There's no difference. The only difference is Allah subhanahu wa ta'ala is blessing you with one more day. And they weren't blessed with that. They went back to their Lord. So once again, all of these are blessings. All of these are contracts. And it's up to us. Are we thanking it? Are we doing our part of the deal? Or are we not doing our part of the deal? Allah subhanahu wa ta'ala also tells us about the contracts of people that came before us. In the story of Musa alayhi salam, Allah subhanahu wa ta'ala says that Musa alayhi salam is telling his people, اذكروا نعمة الله عليكم إذ جعل فيكم أنبياء وجعلكم ملوكا وآتاكم ما لم يؤتي أحدا من العالمين. He reminds Bani Israel that remember Allah subhanahu wa ta'ala's blessing over you. He gave you prophets from amongst you. The nation that had the most prophets was Bani Israel. So he's reminding them, this is a blessing. وَجَعَلُكُمْ مُلُوكًا. And he made you kings over so many provinces. وَآتَاكُمْ مَا لَمْ يُؤْتِ أَحَدًا مِنَ الْعَالَمِينَ. And he gave

I'm a Muslim, I'm up here, and those are like Banu Israel and the Kuffar. No, no, no, no. You have to look at it as, I may be one of them. I may be falling into the same thing they fell into. Because the problem is, if we look at the Kuffar and Bani Israel and the hypocrites, if we look at them from that ivory tower, we may develop some of their characteristics and we don't feel it. Because I'm up here and they're down there. So we're not mixing. Sah? So when Allah subhanahu wa ta'ala is saying that, Musa alayhi salam is telling his people, remember what Allah subhanahu wa ta'ala gave you. He gave you something that He gave no one else. Allah subhanahu wa ta'ala gave us as a Muslim ummah something that He gave no one else, which is the Qur'an. But unless we think, actually, Allah subhanahu wa ta'ala in Surah Al-Ma'idah, when Musa is talking to Banu Israel, am I possessing a characteristic of Banu Israel? If that tadabburi question, if that reflective question doesn't pop up in our heads, it's because we are so far away. We really think that we're very religious people. We could never be like these guys. We could never mix, we could never mingle with these individuals. So this is also another contract that Allah subhanahu wa ta'ala mentions in Surah Al-Ma'idah. The greatest contract, perhaps the greatest contract Allah subhanahu wa ta'ala mentions in this surah. And if a person reflects on this surah from start to finish, you will notice that this is a theme that weaves the entire surah together. It is the contract of ruling with the sharia of Allah subhanahu wa ta'ala. Now, whenever we talk about ruling with the sharia of Allah subhanahu wa ta'ala, unfortunately for many people, we have this thought that pops up into our head of political rule. We have to start with political rule and then we move downwards. When Allah subhanahu wa ta'ala wants us to have our individual religiosity before we have a communal religiosity. So if a person is governing themselves with the rule of Allah subhanahu wa ta'ala, and the next, and the next, and the next, and the next, eventually, you will get a community that is ruled based on the rule of Allah subhanahu wa ta'ala. But if we have people who are falling right, left, and center, ruling in their own lives, in their own desires, with other than what Allah subhanahu wa ta'ala has commanded, then having a community that rules based on what Allah subhanahu wa ta'ala has commanded is, it's a far-fetch. It's a very far-fetch. And this is the greatest aql, this is the greatest transaction and the greatest contract Allah subhanahu wa ta'ala mentions in Surah Al-Ma'idah, which is Al-Hukmu bima anzalallah, ruling with Allah subhanahu wa ta'ala's rule. Living our lives according to Allah subhanahu wa ta'ala's rule in every single aspect of it. Starting with our expectation. Starting with our expectation. Our expectations, they often drift away into any criteria we find floating nearby it. What does that mean? SubhanAllah, we were just now reading Surah Saba, where Allah subhanahu wa ta'ala says, وَمَا أَرْسَلْنَا فِي قَرْيَةٍ مِّن نَذِيرٍ إِلَّا قَالَ مُتْرَفُوهَا إِنَّا بِمَا أُرْسِلْتُمْ بِهِ كَافِرُونَ وَقَالُوا نَحْنُ أَكْثَرُ أَمْوَالًا وَأَوْلَادًا وَمَا نَحْنُ بِمُعَذَّبِينَ. Allah subhanahu wa ta'ala says, we have never sent a prophet to a town or a village or a city except that the elite of that city will say, we reject what you have come with, and they will say, we are wealthier than you and we have more progeny than you and we shall not be punished. The criteria of wealth and how it affects the people we listen to is something so real. If someone pulls up in an expensive car wearing an expensive suit, 100% people listen to him more than someone who is wearing a normal clothes. 100%. If someone pulls up in a fancy car and someone pulls up in a bicycle, no, we don't listen to both of them the same way. We listen to this guy, we don't listen to that guy. This is not a Quranic criterion. This is not an Islamic criterion. This is a purely dunyawi criterion. And we know that, we know that. We as Muslims, alhamdulillah, we know that. Even our kids know that. But it seeps into our hearts. Slowly it seeps into our hearts. And that is why going back to surah like this and reflecting on them, they do something called recalibration. They recalibrate. Alhamdulillah, you as a Muslim, you have the good hardware. We just need to tune it back into its original state. طيب, so this is the transactional part of Surah Al-Ma'idah and it goes all the way to the end. It is all talking about the transactions that we have between

0: us and Allah subhanahu wa ta'ala, and the transactions that we have between us and creation. The second meaning, the second beautiful meaning in Surah Al-Ma'idah is the meaning of justice, of adl. This is again, subhanAllah, it is found throughout the surah. And I want us to take a small look at ayah number 8 in Surah Al-Ma'idah. Allah subhanahu wa ta'ala says,
1: يَا أَيُّهَا الَّذِينَ آمَنُوا كُونُوا قَوَّامِينَ لِلَّهِ شُهَدَاءَ بِالْقِسْطِ وَلَا يَجْرِمَنَّكُمْ شَنَآنُ قَوْمٍ أَوْ شَنَآنُ قَوْمٍ تُقِرَاءَتْ عَلَىٰ أَلَّا تَعْدِلُوا اِعْدِلُوا هُوَ أَقْرَبُ لِلتَّقْوَى وَاتَّقُوا اللَّهَ إِنَّ اللَّهَ خَبِيرٌ بِمَا تَعْمَلُونَ. طيب, Allah subhanahu wa ta'ala says, O you who believe. 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
1: 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Then we developed him into another creation. So blessed is Allah, the best of creators.
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1: Then indeed you, on the day of resurrection, will be resurrected.
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1: And we have sent down rain from the sky in a measured amount and settled it in the earth. And indeed, we are able to take it away.

And we brought forth for you thereby gardens of palm trees and grapevines, in which for you are abundant fruits, and from which you eat.

0: And we brought forth a tree issuing from Mount Sinai, which produces oil and food for those who eat.
1: وَإِنَّ لَكُمْ فِي الْأَنْعَامِ لَعِبْرَةً

0: And indeed, for you in livestock is a lesson. We give you drink from that which is in their bellies, and for you in them are numerous benefits, and from them you eat.
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0: And upon them and on ships you are carried.
1: وَلَقَدْ أَرْسَلْنَا

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1: And we had certainly sent Noah to his people, and he said, O my people, worship Allah, you have no deity other than him. Then will you not fear him?

But the eminent among those who disbelieved from his people said, This is not but a man like yourselves who wishes to take precedence over you. And if Allah had willed to send a messenger, he would have sent down angels. We have not heard of this among our forefathers.

0: He is not but a man possessed with madness, so wait concerning him for a time.
1: قال رب انصرني بما كذبون.
0: Noah said, My Lord, support me because they have denied me.

0: ولا تخاطبني في الذين ظلموا إنهم مغرقون.
1: So we inspired to him, construct the ship under our observation and our inspiration. And when our command comes and the oven overflows, put into the ship from each creature two mates and your family, except those for whom the decree of destruction has proceeded. And do not address me concerning those who have wronged. Indeed, they are to be drowned.

And when you have boarded the ship, you and those with you, then say, Praise to Allah who has saved us from the wrongdoing people.

0: And the eminent among his people who disbelieved and denied the meeting of the hereafter, while we had given them luxury in the worldly life, said, This is not but a man like yourselves. He eats of that from which you eat, and drinks of what you drink.
1: وَلَئِنْ أَطَعْتُمْ بَشَرًا مِثْلَكُمْ إِنَّكُمْ إِذَا لَخَاسِرُونَ
0: And if you should obey a man like yourselves, indeed, you would then be losers.

0: Does he promise you that when you have died and become dust and bones, that you will be brought forth once more?
1: هيهات هيهات لما توعدون.
0: How far is that which you are promised?
1: إن هي إلا حياتنا الدنيا نموت ونحيا وما نحن بمبعوثين.
0: Life is not but our worldly life. We die and live, but we will not be resurrected.
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0: He is not but a man who has invented a lie about Allah, and we will not believe him.
1: قال رب انصرني بما كذبون.
0: He said, My Lord, support me because they have denied me.
1: قال عما قليل ليصبحن نادمين.
0: Allah said, After a little, they will surely become regretful.
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0: So the shriek seized them in truth, and we made them as plant stubble. Then away with the wrongdoing people.
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0: Then we produced after them other generations.
1: ما تسبق من أمة أجلها وما يستأخرون.
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1: Then we sent our messengers in succession. Every time there came to a nation its messenger, they denied him. So we made them follow one another to destruction, and we made them narrations. So away with the people who do not believe.

0: Then we sent Moses and his brother Aaron with our signs and a clear authority.
1: إلى فرعون وملئه فاستكبروا وكانوا قوما عالين.
0: To Pharaoh and his establishment, but they were arrogant and were a haughty people.
1: فقالوا أنؤمن لبشرين مثلنا وقومهما لنا عابدون.
0: They said, should we believe two men like ourselves, while their people are for us in servitude?
1: فكذبوهما فكانوا من المهلكين.
0: So they denied them and were of those destroyed.
1: ولقد آتينا موسى الكتاب لعلهم يهتدون.
0: And we certainly gave Moses the scripture that perhaps they would be guided.
1: وجعلنا

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0: 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Indeed, I, of what you do, am knowing.

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0: And they who do not associate anything with their Lord.

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1: أولئك يسارعون في الخيرات وهم لها سابقون.
0: It is those who hasten to good deeds, and they outstrip others therein.

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And with us is a record which speaks with truth, and they will not be wronged.

0: until when we seize their affluent ones with punishment. At once they are crying to Allah for help.
1: لا تجأروا اليوم إنكم منا لا تنصرون.
0: Do not cry out today. 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

0: My verses had already been recited to you, but you were turning back on your heels.
1: مستكبرين به سامرا تهجرون.
0: In arrogance regarding it, conversing by night, speaking evil.

0: Then have they not reflected over the Quran? Or has there come to them that which had not come to their forefathers?
1: أَمْ لَمْ يَعْرِفُوا رَسُولَهُمْ فَهُمْ لَهُ مُنْكِرُونَ
0: Or did they not know their messenger, so they

0: But if the truth had followed their inclinations, the heavens and the earth and whoever is in them would have been ruined. Rather, we have brought them their message, but they, from their message, are turning away.
1: أَمْ تَسْأَلُهُمْ خَرْجًا فَخَرَاجُ رَبِّكَ خَيْرٌ وَهُوَ خَيْرُ الرَّازِقِينَ
0: Or do you, O Muhammad, ask them for payment? But the reward of your Lord is best, and He is the best of providers.
1: وَإِنَّكَ لَتَدْعُوهُمْ إِلَىٰ صِرَاطٍ مُسْتَقِيمٍ
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0: 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Little are you grateful.
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0: 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Then will you not reason?
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0: Rather, they say like what the former people said.

0: 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This is not but legends of the former peoples.
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0: Say, O Muhammad, to whom belongs the earth and whoever is in it, if you should know.
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0: 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And he protects while none can protect against him, if you should know.
1: سيقولون لله قل فأنا تسحرون.
0: They will say, all belongs to Allah. Say, then how are you deluded?
1: بل أتيناهم بالحق وإنهم لكاذبون.
0: Rather, we have brought them the truth, and indeed, they are liars.

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1: Allah has not taken any son, nor has there ever been with him any deity. If there had been, then each deity would have taken what it created, and some of them would have sought to overcome others. Exalted is Allah above what they describe concerning him.
0: عالم الغيب والشهادة فتعالى عما يشركون.
1: He is knower of the unseen and the witnessed. So high is he above what they associate with him.
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1: Say, O Muhammad, my Lord, if you should show me that which they are promised.
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1: And indeed, we are able to show you what we have promised them.
0: ادفع بالتي هي أحسن السيئة نحن أعلم بما يصفون.
1: Repel by means of what is best their evil. We are most knowing of what they describe.
0: وقل رب أعوذ بك من همزات الشياطين.
1: And say, My Lord, I seek refuge in you from the incitements of the devils.
0: وأعوذ بك رب أن يحضرون.
1: And I seek refuge in you, my Lord, lest they be present with me.
0: حتى إذا جاء أحدهم الموت قال رب ارجعون.
1: For such is the state of the disbelievers, until when death comes to one of them, he says, My Lord, send me back.
0: لعلي أعمل صالحا فيما تركت.

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No, it is only a word he is saying, and behind them is a barrier until the day they are resurrected.

0: So when the horn is blown, no relationship will there be among them that day, nor will they ask about one another.
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0: And those whose scales are heavy with good deeds, it is they who are the successful.
1: وَمَنْ خَفَّتْ

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0: The fire will sear their faces, and they therein will have taut smiles.
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0: It will be said, were not my verses recited to you and you used to deny them?

0: They will say, Our Lord, our wretchedness overcame us, and we were a people astray.
1: ربنا أخرجنا منها فإن عدنا فإنا ظالمون.
0: Our Lord, remove us from it. And if we were to return to evil, we would indeed be wrongdoers.
1: قال اخسأوا فيها ولا تكلمون.
0: He will say, remain despised therein and do not speak to me.

Indeed, there was a party of my servants who said, Our Lord, we have believed, so forgive us and have mercy upon us, and you are the best of the merciful.

0: Indeed, I have rewarded them this day for their patient endurance, that they are the attainers of success.
1: قال كم لبثتم في الأرض عدد سنين.
0: Allah will say, how long did you remain on earth in number of years?
1: قالوا لبثنا يوما أو بعض يوم فاسأل العادين.
0: They will say, we remained a day or part of a day. Ask those who enumerate.
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0: Then did you think that we created you uselessly, and that to us you would not be returned?
1: فتعالى الله الملك الحق لا إله إلا هو رب العرش الكريم.
0: So exalted is Allah, the Sovereign, the Truth. There is no deity except Him, Lord of the Noble Throne.

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1: And whoever invokes besides Allah another deity for which he has no proof, then his account is only with his Lord. Indeed, the disbelievers will not succeed.
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1: And O Muhammad, say, My Lord, forgive and have mercy, and you are the best of the merciful.

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0: 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are on page number 20, the penultimate page of the first juz, Surah Al-Baqarah. And in the previous episodes, or in the previous episode rather, we had begun speaking about the Prophet Ibrahim alayhi salatu wassalam. And we mentioned that Allah Azza wa Jal in this surah, Surah Al-Baqarah, a surah that speaks about the importance of submission to Allah subhanahu wa ta'ala, the importance of steadfastness upon Iman, and the way that the Muslim should be in terms of responding to Allah Azza wa Jal and obedience to Him subhanahu wa ta'ala. Allah Azza wa Jal gives to us the example of one of the greatest of His messengers, and that is the Prophet Ibrahim alayhi salam. Ibrahim alayhi salam, as we know throughout his life, goes through a number of challenges, and he goes through a number of tests that Allah subhanahu wa ta'ala placed before him. And in each one of those tests, as Allah Azza wa Jal mentioned in our last episode, Allah Azza wa Jal said, فَأَتَمَّهُنْ, He completed them, He fulfilled them. And that is why Allah subhanahu wa ta'ala praises Ibrahim alayhi salatu wasalam in this way. And Allah Azza wa Jal then started to mention a number of the accolades, a number of the virtues of Ibrahim alayhi salatu wasalam, as well as a number of du'as and supplications that he made to Allah subhanahu wa ta'ala. From those supplications is the one that we took last episode, in the final verse of page number 19. And that is that Ibrahim alayhi salam asked Allah Azza wa Jal to make the city of Mecca a sanctuary, a haram. And as we know today, Mecca is a haram. It is literally a sanctuary. And that is why the people who come for Umrah and for Hajj, they enter into that sanctuary in the state of Ihram in order to perform pilgrimage for the sake of Allah subhanahu wa ta'ala. So it is a sanctuary. And at the same time, he also made dua that Allah subhanahu wa ta'ala should provide for its inhabitants and its people. And Allah subhanahu wa ta'ala did so. Allah Azza wa Jal at the beginning, or at the top of page number 20, in verse number 127, Allah subhanahu wa ta'ala will mention a number of du'as that were also made by Ibrahim alayhi salatu wassalam. And one of the things that I want us to bear in mind as we go through this particular page and these number of du'as, is I want you to look at and consider the level of submission and humility and humbleness that this amazing Prophet of Allah has before his Lord subhanahu wa ta'ala. We know, me and you, that all of the prophets of Allah were chosen by Allah. They were selected and favored by Allah subhanahu wa ta'ala. And therefore, by virtue of being chosen to be prophets of Allah, they are guaranteed Jannah. They are guaranteed Allah's reward and Allah's forgiveness and Allah's favors and His blessings. But despite that, you don't find within any of the prophets of Allah, as we will see now here in the example of Ibrahim alayhi salam, you don't find in them arrogance. You don't find in them a sense of entitlement. You don't find in them that type of cockiness or overconfidence that they deserve what it is that they have. Rather, you find the exact opposite. That despite having that guarantee of Allah's mercy and His reward, they are still people of utmost humbleness and submission before Allah Azza wa Jal. Allah subhanahu wa ta'ala says in verse number 127, وَإِذْ يَرْفَعُ إِبْرَاهِيمُ الْقَوَاعِدَ مِنَ الْبَيْتِ وَإِسْمَاعِيلُ رَبَّنَا تَقَبَّلْ مِنَّا إِنَّكَ أَنْتَ السَّمِيعُ الْعَلِيمُ. And remember, as Ibrahim and Ismail built up, raised up the foundations of the house, meaning the Kaaba. It is the position of a number of the scholars of Tafsir that the foundations of the Kaaba had already been laid. Some say as far back as the time of Adam alayhi salatu wassalam, and others said that it was the angels that first laid down its foundations. This verse seems to agree with that. Allah Azza wa Jal knows best, that the foundations of the Kaaba were known and were there, and that it was therefore Ibrahim and Ismail's job to construct the Kaaba, to raise the foundations of the Kaaba, and to build upon them. And so as they are doing so, as Ismail is looking for the rocks and the stones and is bringing them to his father Ibrahim, and as Ibrahim is taking those rocks and stones and he's building the Kaaba, raising the Kaaba and its foundation, both of them are making dua, turning to Allah subhanahu wa ta'ala, and what is one of the most amazing du'as that you will find in the book of Allah Azza wa Jalla, and all of the du'as of the Quran are amazing. And they are saying, رَبَّنَا تَقَبَّلْ مِنَّا إنك أنت السميع العليم. والله accept this deed from us, for indeed you are the all-hearing, the all-knowing. They are asking Allah Azza wa Jal for his acceptance. And that automatically then shows us that for the believer, there are two aspects when it comes to worship and to good deeds. The first is the performance of the action, the deed. So you pray, you give zakah, you're good to someone, you say a nice word to someone, whatever it may be, you help someone. That is the deed, the action that you performed. And the second aspect is the acceptance or the rejection of that particular action. The first part is in our control. I choose to pray or not to pray. I choose whether I will give zakah or not give zakah. I choose whether I will be good in this scenario or will be evil in this scenario. But whether that action is accepted or not, that is determined by Allah subhanahu wa ta'ala alone. And Allah Azza wa Jal bases that acceptance or rejection on things like a person's sincerity and their iman and the following of the sunnah and the example of the Prophet sallallahu alayhi wasallam and so on. And so we, even though I can say that I prayed dhuhr, or I prayed asr, or I fasted this month of Ramadan, I don't have the guarantee that Allah Azza wa Jal accepted that prayer or that fasting. And that is why the believer is always between, as we said before, the two wings of hope and fear. We hope in Allah's reward, that what we have put forth in terms of deeds and actions are enough for the sake of Allah Azza wa Jal. But at the same time, we have this fear, we have this uncertainty that we don't know. Perhaps Allah Azza wa Jal won't accept those deeds. And if Allah was to reject our deeds, then what possibly would we have left to present before our Lord and Creator subhanahu wa ta'ala? And so that is why the Prophet Ibrahim alayhi salam isn't just taking it for granted that he's a prophet of Allah, a messenger of Allah, in the holiest cities that Allah Azza wa Jal loves the most, building the house of Allah subhanahu wa ta'ala for the pilgrimage that the people will make to the house of Allah Azza wa Jal. Doesn't take any of that for granted. But rather, he shows humbleness and submission to Allah. He is continuously making this dua. And it is a beautiful dua. So succinct, but so powerful in meaning. رَبَّنَا تَقَبَّلْ مِنَّا. Oh Allah, accept from us. Oh Allah, accept from us. And that is why it is said, for example, that the companions radiallahu anhum would make dua for 6 months of the year, that Allah allow them to witness the month of Ramadan. And then for the remaining 6 months, they would ask Allah to accept their deeds. One of our shortcomings today, brothers and sisters, one of the things that we rarely do is ask Allah for acceptance. We don't ask Allah to accept our deeds, whether it be the deeds that we do that are small or the deeds that we do that are major. How many people have made Hajj and after Hajj have never asked Allah to accept the Hajj? Have fasted the whole of Ramadan, never asked Allah to accept the month of Ramadan. Stood up in the night of Laylatul Qadr and made dua and prayed and recited the Quran, but they never asked Allah Azza wa Jal for acceptance. رَبَّنَا تَقَبَّلْ مِنَّا إِنَّكَ أَنْتَ السَّمِيعُ الْعَلِيمُ. In verse 128, they make another dua. رَبَّنَا وَجَعَلْنَا مُسْلِمَيْنِ لَكَ وَمِنْ ذُرِّيَّتِنَا أُمَّةً مُسْلِمَةً لَكَ وَأَرِنَا مَنَاسِكَنَا وَتُبْ عَلَيْنَا إِنَّكَ أَنْتَ التَّوَّابُ الرَّحِيمُ. Again, showing the humbleness before Allah Azza wa Jal. A beautiful dua. O our Lord, make us people who submit to you fully. How often have we made dua that Allah subhanahu wa ta'ala keeps us firm upon Islam? How often do we make dua that Allah Azza wa Jal makes us people who are firm upon the salah and zakah? How often do we make dua to Allah subhanahu wa ta'ala for ourselves, that Allah Azza wa Jal allows us to live upon Islam and to die upon Islam, that Allah resurrects us with the people of Iman? This is essentially what they're saying. Oh Allah, make us from amongst those people who are devout, submitting to you subhanahu wa ta'ala. Make us Muslims to you, in essence. وَمِن ذُرِّيَّتِنَا أُمَّةً مُسْلِمَةً لَكْ. And from our descendants, make them a community, a nation of those devoted to you. Isn't that an amazing dua? You know, often we make dua for our children and we'll ask that Allah Azza wa Jal give them wealth. We'll ask that Allah make them successful in their studies. We may make dua that Allah Azza wa Jal gives them a good husband or wife, that Allah provides them with children, that Allah gives them so many of the blessings of the dunya. And those are good and halal duas that should be made. But how often do we sit on that prayer mat or sit raising our hands, turning and facing towards the Qibla, asking Allah Azza wa Jal that Allah helps our children in terms of their iman, that Allah keeps them firm upon this religion, that Allah subhanahu wa ta'ala saves them from the traps and the whisperings of shaitan. And we will see, as we come inshallah ta'ala into Surah Ali Imran, the beautiful dua that the mother of Maryam alayha salam, the wife of Imran, makes for her progeny and for her offspring. Here we have an example of Ibrahim alayhi salam and his son Ismail doing so. Oh Allah, from our children, we want children that are first and foremost before they're successful in their lives and in their careers and with regards to money and other things. The first thing we want, oh Allah, is a child or an offspring, progeny, descendants that are obedient to you, that submit to you, that have iman to you, that follow, that you have iman in you, that follow the Prophet sallallahu alaihi wasallam, people who follow the Quran and the Sunnah, people who love you, O Allah, people who worship you, people who humble themselves before you. This is the dua that they are making, and it shows to you that level of submission and humility before Allah subhanahu wa ta'ala. وَأَرِنَا مَنَاسِكَنَا وَتُبْ عَلَيْنَا. And they say, O Allah, show us how to worship you. Show us how to worship you. And that is because to see someone worshipping Allah Azza wa Jal, to be shown the example of worship, is better and easier for a person to then understand how to worship Allah Azza wa Jal than simply being told. And that is why when you have a non-Muslim, you show them the actions of the prayer. When you have a child and you want to teach them how to pray or to make wudu, you do it for them so that they can see. And that is why the Prophet sallallahu alaihi wasallam said concerning the salah, صَلُّوا كَمَا رَأَيْتُمُونِي أُصَلِّي. Pray as you see me praying. Because sometimes the audible or the audio version, just the instructions, just the written version, may not necessarily make sense to a person, or they may not necessarily understand it in the way that it should be understood. And likewise, the Prophet said sallallahu alaihi wasallam concerning the Hajj, خُذُوا عَنِّي مَنَاسِكَكُمْ. Take your rites of Hajj from me. The companions can see how the Prophet is making tawaf, see how he's making sa'i, see how he's stoning, see how he's shaving his head, see how he's slaughtering his animals. And so all of this is something which they can see. And so likewise, Ibrahim alayhi salam is saying, oh Allah, show us how to worship you. And that shows the importance of what these prophets are asking for. They want Allah Azza wa Jalla to accept their deeds. They want Allah subhanahu wa ta'ala to make them from the people of iman and submission. And they want to ensure that they're worshipping Allah in the way that Allah wants them to worship Him. Not in the way that they think or their desires may dictate, or the way that they logically would anticipate that this is how you worship Allah. No. They want to be shown the way that is pleasing to Allah subhanahu wa ta'ala. And that is why as Muslims, when we're told this is how you should pray, this is how you should give zakat, we shouldn't be so haughty or arrogant to say, no, actually this is what I think it should be, or this is the way that my father taught me, if it's not necessarily according to the best practice of the Sunnah of the Prophet sallallahu alaihi wasallam. And they ask Allah Azza wa Jal for his repentance, for indeed he is the one who is oft repenting, most merciful. In verse 129, Allah subhanahu wa ta'ala mentions another dua that they make. رَبَّنَا وَبَعَثْ فِيهِمْ رَسُولًا مِّنْهُمْ يَتْنُوا عَلَيْهِمْ آيَاتِكَ وَيُعَلِّمُهُمُ الْكِتَابَ وَالْحِكْمَةَ وَيُزَكِّيهِمْ إِنَّكَ أَنْتَ الْعَزِيزُ الْحَكِيمُ. And O our Lord, make a messenger of their own rise up from amongst them. Meaning, from amongst the inhabitants of Mecca, from the people of Mecca, make from them a messenger from amongst them, who will recite to them your revelations, teach to them the scripture and wisdom, and he will purify them. For indeed you are the Almighty, the All-Wise. This is essentially a dua that Ibrahim alayhi salatu wasalam is making, which will be answered by Allah subhanahu wa ta'ala later on, many generations later, in the form of our messenger Muhammad sallallahu alayhi wasallam. And that is that Ibrahim alayhi salam is saying, oh Allah, make from amongst these people, the inhabitants of Mecca that will come, make from amongst them a messenger that will come and rise from amongst them. This messenger will be the one who will stand and he will call people to Allah Azza wa Jal, showing them the signs of Allah subhanahu wa ta'ala, teaching them the knowledge and the wisdom, meaning the Quran and the Sunnah, and he will purify them. And so therefore we see that these are the main roles of the Prophet sallallahu alaihi wasallam. If you can learn about your religion, these issues from the Prophet sallallahu alaihi wasallam, then you have attained success by Allah's permission. To learn the verses and the signs of Allah subhanahu wa ta'ala that show the tawheed of Allah azza wa jal, show his right to be worshipped alone subhanahu wa ta'ala, show the truthfulness of the day of judgment and all of those other aspects of iman, the pillars of iman that we have, and to learn the Quran and wisdom, the book and wisdom, which essentially teaches our religion, the halal and the haram, the commandments and the prohibitions, to learn about our religion, what we need in order to worship Allah subhanahu wa ta'ala, and the tazkiyah, the purifying element, through our deeds, through our worship, through our character, through turning to Allah Azza wa Jalla in repentance and forgiveness. This is essentially what the Prophet of Allah sallallahu alaihi wasallam brought. He brought for us knowledge that would give us strong iman, brought for us deeds that would purify our souls and purify our characters, and our mannerisms. And indeed Allah subhanahu wa ta'ala is the one who is almighty and all wise. This is what the prophets brought. This is the message of the Prophet sallallahu alaihi wasallam. This is what the Quran contains. So Allah subhanahu wa ta'ala then says in verse number 130, وَمَنْ يَرْغَبُ عَنْ مِلَّةِ إِبْرَاهِيمَ إِلَّا مَنْ سَفِهَ نَفْسَهُ. Who but a fool would then forsake the religion of Ibrahim alayhi salam? Don't the Jews claim to follow the way of Ibrahim? Don't the Christians follow the way of Ibrahim or claim to follow the way of Ibrahim? And we as Muslims also claim to follow the way of Ibrahim alayhi salatu wasalam. This is the religion of Ibrahim that Allah has laid out to us. Tawheed, calling to Allah, purifying your deeds, making dua that Allah Azza wa Jal makes from the people of Iman. This is what Ibrahim alayhi salatu wasalam lived upon and died upon. This is the religion and way of Ibrahim alayhi salam. So Allah says now subhanahu wa ta'ala in verse 130, who but a fool would then abandon this religion? Who would forsake this way of tawheed, of worshipping Allah alone, of calling to Allah subhanahu wa ta'ala alone? No one would do this except someone who is extremely foolish. Someone who is ignorant of the ways of the Prophet. Someone who is happy to take what is less and sacrifice what is better and what is more. And that is why Allah Azza wa Jalla then continues and says, وَلَقَدْ اصْطَفَيْنَاهُ فِي الدُّنْيَا. And indeed we have chosen him in this world. Meaning we raised him in rank and we chose him to be from amongst the greatest prophets and messengers of Allah. وَإِنَّهُ فِي الْآخِرَةِ لَمِنَ الصَّالِحِينَ. And he will rank among the righteous in the hereafter. Ibrahim alayhi salatu wasalam is someone who showed us the path of turning to Allah Azza wa Jalla in submission. And he is someone who shows us the way that we should turn to Allah subhanahu wa ta'ala in dua, in invocation, in supplication to him. And he's someone who shows us that we should be people who are constantly mindful of Allah subhanahu wa ta'ala and people who remember him jalla fi'ula. And that is why from what we know of the sunnah is that the Prophet told us sallallahu alayhi wasallam that he met the Prophet Ibrahim alayhi salatu wasalam on the night journey. And Ibrahim alayhi salam conveyed his salams to this ummah. And he said, tell them that Jannah is like a fertile field. And its seeds, its soil is ready and ripe for plantation. And its seeds are subhanallah, alhamdulillah, la ilaha illallah, Allahu Akbar. This is one of the advice or some of the advice that was given by the Prophet Ibrahim to this ummah. And that is that we are people who are constantly mindful of Allah subhanahu wa ta'ala, remembering him. Who would turn away from this example except one who is foolish? Allah Azza wa Jal says in verse number 131, then in essentially epitomizing or encapsulating for us the way of Ibrahim alayhi salam and his example, he says, إِذْ قَالَ لَهُ رَبُّهُ أَسْلِمْ قَالَ أَسْلَمْتُ لِرَبِّ الْعَالَمِينَ. When his Lord said to him, devote yourself to me, submit yourself to me, Ibrahim responded immediately, I devote myself, submit myself to the Lord of the universe, to the Lord of all that exists. Allah Azza wa Jal told Ibrahim alayhi salam to submit with tawheed, with love of Allah Azza wa Jal, being sincere to Allah subhanahu wa ta'ala. And what did he respond? I submit to Allah Azza wa Jal. And that is why when Ibrahim alayhi salatu wasalam, whenever he's given a command by Allah Azza wa Jal, he does so. He's told by his people that he will be thrown into a fire and he will die within it, and he trusts in Allah subhanahu wa ta'ala. He's told by Allah Azza wa Jal, commanded to take his son and leave him in a barren land. And he's a baby, a child that doesn't even have the ability to take water or food or hunt or anything, and he does so due to the command of Allah Azza wa Jal. He is told to go back to that very child and to sacrifice him, slaughter him by his own hand. And he does so submitting to Allah subhanahu wa ta'ala. Every command that he is given, he submits to Allah Azza wa Jal. And that is why Allah subhanahu wa ta'ala raised him in this station. That is why Allah subhanahu wa ta'ala honors him in the Quran in many verses. That is why Allah Azza wa Jal will honor him on Yawmul Qiyamah. As the Prophet told us, sallallahu alayhi wa sallam, أَوَّلُ مَنْ يُكْسَى يَوْمَ الْقِيَامَةِ إِبْرَاهِيمِ. That everyone on the day of judgment will be resurrected, naked, barefooted and circumcised. And the first one to be clothed on that day will be the Prophet Ibrahim alayhi salatu wasalam. And so Allah Azza wa Jal praises him. Allah subhanahu wa ta'ala says that this praise of Ibrahim alayhi salatu wasalam is because of his submission to Allah, as Allah just said in verse 131. It is because of that submission to Allah subhanahu wa ta'ala, because of his understanding tawheed and making sure that it is propagated amongst his family and his children. And that is what Allah Azza wa Jalla now continues to go on to in verse 132. وَوَصَّى بِهَا إِبْرَاهِيمُ بَنِيهِ وَيَعْقُوبَ يَا بَنِيَّ إِنَّ اللَّهَ اصْطَفَى لَكُمُ الدِّينَ فَلَا تَمُوتُنَّ إِلَّا وَأَنْتُمْ مُسْلِمُونَ. And he commanded his sons to do the same, as did Ya'qub, his grandson. And they said, my sons, indeed Allah has chosen your religion for you, so devote yourself to him and make sure that you do so until your dying moment. Ibrahim alayhi salatu wasalam advised his sons, Ibrahim, Ismail, and Ishaq, and therefore by extension his grandson Ya'qub. And Ya'qub alayhi salam, Allah says, did the same for his own children, amongst whom would be the Prophet Yusuf alayhi salatu wasalam. And as we know from them, the progeny we descend, that descends from Ya'qub, come the 12 tribes of Israel, Bani Israel, as we mentioned in a previous episode. What was their command, their advice, their legacy to their progeny, these amazing prophets of Allah Azza wa Jal? They said, indeed Allah has chosen your way of life. Your religion is Islam. Your religion is the one of Tawheed. So don't die upon anything other than that. Don't die except that you're in a state of being a Muslim. This is Allah Azza wa Jal commands us in the Quran, O you who believe, اتَّقُوا اللَّهَ حَقَّ تُقَاتِهِ. Fear Allah as he should be feared, and do not die except in the state of Islam. That is the command that Allah Azza wa Jal gives to us, and it is the command that the Prophets Ibrahim and Ya'qub gave to their children. So what the people claim of the scripture, that Ibrahim was on a different path, that Ya'qub was on a different path, that they didn't necessarily believe in this, or that their religion was else, was other than this, other than the religion of Tawheed, Allah subhanahu wa ta'ala rejects this here. And Allah Azza wa Jal says that if you truly claim to follow in the footsteps of Ibrahim, you are Abrahamic faiths, this is the faith that you have and the way that you have chosen, then look at the example of Ibrahim. This is what Ibrahim stood for. This is the religion that he was upon. This is what he died upon, alayhi salatu wassalam. And Allah Azza wa Jal goes into further detail in verse 133, and he says, أَمْ كُنْتُمْ شُهَدَاءَ إِذْ حَضَرَ يَعْقُوبَ الْمَوْتِ. Or were you there to see when death came upon Ya'qub alayhi salatu wassalam? Ya'qub alayhi salam, as we will see in more detail when we come upon the chapter named after his son Yusuf, Surah Yusuf, that Ya'qub alayhi salam lived and he went through a number of challenges and tests of Allah subhanahu wa ta'ala. But eventually he is reunited with Yusuf and with all of his sons. At the time of his death, Ya'qub alayhi salatu wassalam, this amazing prophet of Allah subhanahu wa ta'ala, Allah Azza wa Jal says, were you present then when he advised his children, when he gave them his legacy, when he told them his parting final words? And therefore it is from the sunnah of the prophets, and it is something which is recommended, that you give your children your last words, your last, whether it's written in your will or you verbally say, for those people who have the opportunity to do so, they know that death is coming or they reach old age, for them to advise their children that this is what I am upon and this is what you should be upon. That they should look upon their children with these words of advice so that they would, inshallah ta'ala, take that advice and continue upon the path of Tawheed. Allah Azza wa Jalla says that Ya'qub alayhi salatu wasalam did so when he gathered his sons around him. إِذْ قَالَ لِبَنِيهِ مَا تَعْبُدُونَ مِنْ بَعْدِي. And he questioned his sons and asked them, who will you worship after me? After I die and after I am gone, who will you worship? He's testing them to see, have they understood Tawheed? Have they understood his mission, his religion, the religion of his parents, of his grandparents? And they reply, قَالُوا نَعْبُدُ إِلَهَكَ وَإِلَهَ آبَائِكَ إِبْرَاهِيمَ وَإِسْمَاعِيلَ إِلَهَكَ وَإِلَهَ آبَائِكَ إِبْرَاهِيمَ وَإِسْمَاعِيلَ وَإِسْحَاقَ إِلَهًا وَاحِدًا وَنَحْنُ لَهُ مُسْلِمُونَ. And they all responded, we will worship your God and the God of your forefathers, Ibrahim and Ismail and Ishaq, and that was the one God alone. We devote ourselves to him. We are Muslims. Submit ourselves to him. They respond, showing that they had understood Tawheed, which shows therefore that the origin of the religion of Ibrahim alayhi salatu wassalam and the Bani Israel, as they trace their lineage back to Ya'qub alayhi salam, that religion is one of pure Tawheed, of worshipping Allah Azza wa Jal alone. The children of Ya'qub say, O our father, we will worship your God and the God of your fathers, Ibrahim, who is the grandfather of Ya'qub, Ishaq, who is the father of Ya'qub, and Ismail, who is the uncle of Ya'qub alayhi salatu wassalam. It shows that the uncle, the paternal uncle, your father's brothers, are of a similar station to your father. just as your mother's sisters are of a similar station to your mother. And so they say, we will worship your father and we will worship your God and the God of your forefathers, Ibrahim, Ismail, and Ishaq. That is the one true Lord, and we will submit to him. And that is why Allah Azza wa Jal concludes this page 20 in verse 134 with an amazing statement and verse. Tilka ummatun qad khalat. That is a nation that has passed away. Yaqub, Ibrahim, Ismail, Ishaq, many of them, they have all passed away. And they have gone to their Lord for their accounting. لَهَا مَا كَسَبَتْ وَلَكُمْ مَا كَسَبَتُمْ. What they earn belongs to them, what you earn belongs to you. It's not enough to say that I am from the followers of Ibrahim, but you don't follow Ibrahim. It's not enough to say that I am from the progeny or the descendants of Ya'qub or Ismail or the Prophet ﷺ if you do not follow their way and their path. That is a nation that has passed away. They did what Allah Azza wa Jalla commanded them to do, and if they did not, then Allah will hold them to account. What they earned belongs to them, just as what you earn will belong to you. وَلَا تُسْأَلُونَ عَمَّا كَانُوا يَعْمَلُونَ. And you will not be answerable for their deeds. Allah will not question you about what they did, about whether they believed or didn't believe. Allah will question you about you. Allah will ask you about your responsibilities, your children, your family, and you, what you did in terms of your deeds and your actions. And so Allah subhanahu wa ta'ala tells us, therefore, in concluding this particular page, Allah Azza wa Jalla says that you shouldn't worry so much about claiming that I am with him or with them. You know guidance and you know what is from Allah subhanahu wa ta'ala. You are responsible for you and you are not responsible for anyone else. May Allah subhanahu wa ta'ala give us the ability to follow the Quran and the Sunnah and to worship Allah Azza wa Jalla in the manner that pleases him most. Barakallahu feekum wa sallallahu ala nabiyyina Muhammad wa ala alihi wa sahbihi ajma'in. Wassalamu alaikum wa rahmatullahi wa barakatuh.
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want to use it. There's actually a live translation service into Bangla, if you want. You can scan a QR code, and then it'll show up as written Bangla if you want. So if any of the mashayikh want it, please just, if someone could just help them with the QR code, I'd really appreciate it. If anyone wants it in the masjid, they can all use it, okay? So if anyone wants to just take the QR code to the shaykh, that would be wonderful. طيب, بسم الله الرحمن الرحيم, الحمد لله والصلاة والسلام على رسول الله وعلى آله وصحبه ومن والاه. Today, inshallah, here you go. So you have to tell me how accurate it is, yeah? Tell me after we finish, is it good or not? Okay. طيب. If anyone else wants to also look at the Bangla translation that is written, please help yourselves. طيب. الحمد لله وحده والصلاة والسلام على من لا نبي بعده وعلى آله وصحبه وسلم تسليما كثيرا إلى يوم الدين. Today, inshallah, we shall be looking at a very brief look at Surah Al-Ma'idah. At Surah Al-Ma'idah. And the trajectory of the Qur'an is very, very important. We've spoken about this before, subhanAllah, when we had the majalis in Ramadan. We spoke about how important the trajectory of the surah are. And this is one of the many miracles of the Qur'an. That this is a book that was revealed over 23 years, some parts in Mecca, some parts in Medina, some parts in Ta'if, all over the time and all over the place. Some were revealed at night, some were revealed at morning, some were revealed when the Prophet ﷺ was happy, some were revealed when the Prophet ﷺ was sad. There's so many different situations in which this Qur'an was revealed. And this Qur'an wasn't revealed in the manner in which it is presented now. So the Qur'an wasn't revealed starting from Surah Al-Fatiha, ending at Nas. No, the first thing that was revealed was Surah Al-Alaq, Iqra. The last ayah that is revealed is the ayah in Surah البقرة والتقوى يوم ترجعون فيه إلى الله ثم توفى كل نفس ما كسبت وهم لا يظلمون. So the miracle of the Quran is that over the span of 23 years you have a Quran that is being revealed at different times, at different situations, yet when it becomes one codified Quran, it makes total sense. Every single ayah, it makes sense why it is there. Every single surah, it makes sense why it is there. All of these surah suddenly makes sense. And this is also part of the miraculous nature of the Qur'an. So whenever you look at a surah, and this is a very good practical tool for anyone who wants to do tadabbur. Because you know, many people think that tadabbur is a closed door. You have to understand Arabic to do tadabbur. But that's not the case. You have to understand Arabic to do tafsir. And that's the difference. So tafsir is revealing the meaning of the Qur'an. So revealing the meaning of the Qur'an, this is the job of a scholar. It is not the job of a person like myself or someone who isn't a scholar. So when the scholar does his tafsir, when the scholar explains to me, this is what the Qur'an is saying, this is what Allah subhanahu wa ta'ala is saying, then I start my tadabbur journey. So tadabbur is a reflection that comes after knowing the meaning of the Qur'an. And meaning of the Qur'an, that is tafsir. That's all it is. Tafsir is the meaning of the Qur'an. That is purely what it is. طيب. So if you pick up any translation of the Qur'an in English or in any other language, because the Qur'an, like Allah subhanahu wa ta'ala's word cannot be translated. But the meaning of Allah subhanahu wa ta'ala's word can be translated. So every single translation of the Qur'an is a mini tafsir of the Qur'an. If we can say so. Once you have this mini tafsir of the Qur'an in your hand, that is when Allah subhanahu wa ta'ala is saying, go do your tadabbur. كِتَابٌ أَنزَلْنَاهُ إِلَيْكَ مُبَارَكٌ لِيَدَّبَّرُوا آيَاتِهُ. We have revealed this book for you to reflect on. We have not revealed this book for you to memorize, to recite in a beautiful voice. All of those are good things. But we have revealed it for you to reflect. And Allah subhanahu wa ta'ala knew, now this is all a preface. Allah subhanahu wa ta'ala knew that the Qur'an was going to be revealed to Muhammad sallallahu alayhi wa sallam, living in the Arabian Peninsula. But he knew, Allah subhanahu wa ta'ala knew that the Qur'an would eventually make its way to East London Mosque. Allah subhanahu wa ta'ala knew that the Qur'an would eventually make its way all the way to China, all the way to Japan. He knew, subhanahu wa ta'ala. So when he knew so, and still he says, أَفَلَا يَتَدَبَّرُونَ الْقُرْآنَ
كتاب أنزلناه إليك مبارك ليدبروا آياته. If Allah subhanahu wa ta'ala knows that the Quran is going to go far and wide, and He's still saying they should reflect, that means everyone should reflect, not just the Arabs. Everyone should reflect on the Quran. Now, once we understand this, we then approach the surahs. We then approach the surahs that we are going through. طيب, I'm going to give everyone over here two practical tools for tadabbur. Let's start with two, right? Let's start with a nice, easy number that we can remember, and we can understand these principles, and we can even try to apply them tonight. Because the quicker you apply them, the quicker they stick in your head. The first rule of tadabbur is contextualization. You look at an ayah, you straight away look at the context. Now, what does the context mean? What's the ayah before? What's the ayah after? What's the surah before? What's the surah after? Was it revealed in Mecca? Was it revealed in Medina? And the more you look for context, the better you will understand and the more you will reflect. Meaning, let's say a person doesn't know is it in Mecca or Medina, but at least he knows this is the ayah that came before, this is the ayah that came after. It's the surah that came before, this is the surah that came after. That's fine. You know what? It makes sense. You're going to have a nice reflective journey with this ayah. If you then add on, actually, I know this surah was revealed in Mecca. Now you have an added layer of tadabbur. Because now you're looking at the context of the Muslims in Mecca. When you look at some of the surah that were revealed in Mecca, subhanAllah, if you didn't know that it was revealed in Mecca, you wouldn't be amazed at this verse. But once you look at the fact that it was revealed in Mecca, you are amazed at how could Allah subhanahu wa ta'ala speak to individuals like this when the Prophet sallallahu alayhi wa sallam and his companions are being tortured. For example, Allah subhanahu wa ta'ala speaks of the Muslim conquests, that Allah subhanahu wa ta'ala's religion is going to prevail. You know, it's a beautiful verse. Allah subhanahu wa ta'ala's religion will prevail. That's fine. When you understand that Allah subhanahu wa ta'ala is saying, my religion will prevail whilst the Muslims are being tortured and persecuted and killed in Mecca, that makes it even more striking. Can you imagine being tortured by Umayyah ibn Khalaf? Can you imagine being tortured by some of the people of Quraysh? And then suddenly Muhammad sallallahu alayhi wa sallam comes to him and he says, Allah subhanahu wa ta'ala's religion will prevail. It's a different feeling. It's a different feeling than it being revealed in the time of Medina, where khalas, the Muslimin have some strength, the Muslims have some power, they have some sort of political might. It's a different feeling. طيب. So what we're saying is the more you know about the context, the better your tadabbur is going to be. But at least have some context. Okay? So I'll give you guys a very quick example of this before we get into Surah Al-Ma'idah. Surah Al-Fatiha. We all know Surah Al-Fatiha. Alhamdulillahi Rabbil Alameen, Ar-Rahman Ar-Rahim, Malik Yawmin. Ar-Rahman Ar-Rahim, both of these are names of Allah subhanahu wa ta'ala that are taken from His attribute of mercy. Allah subhanahu wa ta'ala is merciful. In English, there's a huge struggle to translate accurately Ar-Rahman and Ar-Rahim, because they're both taken from the same attribute. It's like saying the most merciful and the most merciful. Genuinely, that's one of the most accurate translations. Saying the most merciful, the most merciful.

Because he has mercy on all of the worlds. الرحيم مالك يوم الدين. The owner, the king, the master of the day of judgment. Who are the ones that are the recipients of mercy on the day of judgment? Everyone? Are all the alameen recipients of judgment, of mercy on the day of judgment? No. Only the believers. But do you see how Ar-Rahman came beside Al-Alameen, the worlds, and Ar-Rahim came beside the Day of Judgment in which the mercy is only for the believers. But do you see how such a quick contextualization of the surah? Khalas. Now, you know what Ar-Rahman means. You know what Ar-Rahim means. But now, this entire compound of three ayat seems much more beautiful now. Because now you understand why it falls between these two ayat. And so on. We can keep going on about this. The more you know about a surah, the more you know about the context, the better your tadabbur is going to be. So that's the first principle. The first principle is the principle of context. The second principle is, again, another principle that requires a bit of, let's call it a prolonged relationship with the Qur'an. The more you do tadabbur, the better you get at this one, at this principle. Contextualization, it's easy. Easier. But this one requires a bit of a special relationship with the book of Allah subhanahu wa ta'ala. The second is to look at something Allah subhanahu wa ta'ala calls al-mathani. What are al-mathani? Al-mathani are verses or concepts or stories that Allah subhanahu wa ta'ala repeats throughout the Qur'an. The story of Adam alayhi salam, repeated so many times. Story of Musa alayhi salam, repeated so many times. Story of Isa alayhi salam, repeated so many times. Allah subhanahu wa ta'ala talking about Him being the creator of the heavens and the earth. All over the Qur'an. Why? Why is Allah subhanahu wa ta'ala repeating this? Because He wants it to stick. He wants it to stick in your heart. He wants it to stick in your head. He wants it to be on the tip of your tongue whenever you're asked. That is why Allah subhanahu wa ta'ala repeats these verses. And the Qur'an, once again, one of the miraculous aspects of the Qur'an is that there is no mere repetition. So it's not just repetition for repetition's sake. Every time a verse is repeated or a story is repeated, it is adding to what came before. It is filling in something that's not going to come later. And once again, this requires a very special and prolonged relationship with the Qur'an to start finding one. For you to find that, it requires a bit more time. And when we say it requires a bit more time, our reaction shouldn't be, oh no, khalas, you know, if it requires so much time, I don't have time for the Qur'an. So you know what, forget this. I can't apply this principle. No, when you hear something that is coming from someone so beloved, which is Allah subhanahu wa ta'ala, you should long for it more. So if I'm saying, you know what, we need to have a more special, a special relationship with the Qur'an so that we understand this, our reaction should be, yeah, I want to have that special relationship. I want to start building that special relationship with the Qur'an. So these are two principles of tadabbur. Contextualization and looking at repetitions. Looking at the repeated verses and the repeated stories and the repeated concepts in the Qur'an. These will help us understand and better understand what we're dealing with. Let's come to the topic of our discussion today, which is Surah Al-Ma'idah. Now, Surah Al-Ma'idah is the fifth surah in the Qur'an. And this is a surah that was named Al-Ma'idah, it was named the feast, the banquet, it was named this in the Prophet sallallahu alaihi wasallam's time. And Surah Al-Fa'idah is one of the Sab'at Tiwal. There are seven long surahs that the Prophet sallallahu alaihi wasallam was given in place of the Torah. And this was one of those surahs. So when we were given the Qur'an, when the Prophet sallallahu alaihi wasallam is given the Qur'an, Allah subhanahu wa ta'ala says, I shall give you a part of the Qur'an in place of every book previous to you. So in place of the Torah, so all of the hikam, all of the wisdom, all of the rules, they're all encompassed in the seven long surahs that Allah subhanahu wa ta'ala has given us. And instead of the Zabur, in place of the Zabur, Allah subhanahu wa ta'ala gave the Prophet sallallahu alayhi wa sallam the surahs that have hundreds of ayat. That ayat go above 100. And in place of the Injil, in place

case of the gospel, the Prophet sallallahu alayhi wa sallam is given al-mathani, which are what we said, the verses that are repeated in the Quran. And then he says, وَفُضِّلْتُ بِالْمُفَصَّلِ. But then Allah subhanahu wa ta'ala gave me something extra. So not only something to replace all the books before me, but something extra, which is al-mufassal. And al-mufassal, according to many of the scholars, is from Surah Al-Hujurat until Surah An-Nas. And some of them say from Surah Qaf until Surah An-Nas. Basically, the last four ajza of the Quran, these are the special ones that were given to Muhammad sallallahu alayhi wa sallam. And let's add to context. So this is one context, that Surah Al-Ma'idah was one of the surah that were in place of the wisdom and the rulings that were in the Torah. And of course, they go much beyond that. The second, let's add to context, this surah is one of the last surahs to be revealed to the Prophet sallallahu alayhi wa sallam. In fact, in many of the statements of the Sahaba, they say, آخِرُ سُورَةٍ أُنزِلَتْ. This is the last surah that was revealed to the Prophet sallallahu alayhi wa sallam. It was Surah Al-Ma'idah. طيب. And of course, if it's the last surah that was revealed, then where was it revealed? In Mecca or in Medina? In Medina, right? It was revealed in Medina. So now we have three things to add to our context on Surah Al-Ma'idah. طيب. Surah Al-Ma'idah, it comes between two long surahs as well. The first is Surah An-Nisa. Surah An-Nisa. And I would imagine that we've gone through the tafsir of Surah An-Nisa with the Shaykh. Surah An-Nisa is a surah that builds a very strong foundation for justice. For justice. Allah subhanahu wa ta'ala wants us to build justice, especially in way of our dealing with our spouses. Unfortunately, many of the relationships that people have with their spouses now, many husband and wife relationships nowadays are built on competition. Competition that is fueled by either culture or competition that is fueled by social media. That social media says that as a man, I'm supposed to be, you know, a red pill, and as a woman, you're supposed to be feminist, and let's fight it out, and the strongest person wins. There's, subhanAllah, so many relationships between a husband and wife are built on this. Surah An-Nisa comes and fixes that. It recalibrates it. It says, you know, all of this macho stuff that you're being told, that a man doesn't clean his house, it's feminine for a man to cook eggs. No. Surah An-Nisa comes and says, it's not like that. The Prophet sallallahu alaihi wasallam would knead his own bread. The Prophet sallallahu alaihi wasallam would broom the house. The Prophet sallallahu alaihi wasallam would stitch his own clothes. There's something more to it, you know? The spite that people feel, subhanAllah, this can be an entire lecture on its own. Allah subhanahu wa ta'ala says, وَكَيْفَ تَأْخُذُونَهُ وَقَدْ أَفْضَى بَعْضُكُمْ إِلَىٰ بَعْضٍ وَأَخَذْنَ مِنْكُمْ مِيثَاقًا غَلِيظًا. What a beautiful ayah in Surah An-Nisa. Allah subhanahu wa ta'ala is saying, even when there is divorce, even when they separate, He's saying, وَكَيْفَ تَأْخُذُونَ. How can a man go to the woman and say, give me back the money that I gave you, give me back the mahr? He's saying, وَقَدْ أَفْضَى بَعْضُكُمْ إِلَىٰ بَعْضٍ. And you have seen each other. You have, يعني, أفضى in the Arabic language is very difficult to translate it. It's like, you guys have given each other something. You guys have given each other part of your soul. You have found contentment in each other. So after such a beautiful feeling, how could you, rhetorical question, how could you go back and say, actually, give me back my money? He's saying, وَأَخَذْنَ مِنْكُمْ مِيثَاقًا غَلِيظًا. And these women have taken from you, O men, a mithaq that is غَلِيظ. A strong, a powerful, a burdensome oath of respect, of courtesy. But once again, this mithaq غَلِيظ, this courteous behavior and nature, it's not something that you find in many relationships, subhanAllah. Many relationships are built on, you know, almost a transactional basis. That, you know, as a husband, I'm supposed to provide this for you. Here's my list. As a wife, you're supposed to provide this for me. This is a list, and yo, let's live like this. Let's live like business partners. You know, but that's not what Surah An-Nisa paints. So this is the surah that comes before Surah Al-Ma'idah. The surah that comes after Surah Al-Ma'idah, we spoke about this in one of the Ramadans, is Surah Al-An'am. It's called the surah of the cattle. Once again, Allah subhanahu wa ta'ala
points us to the reason for our sin. Because many people think, you know what? If something is, I'm sorry, let's try to be honest. Let's try to be real here. If someone slaughters an animal and doesn't say Bismillah Allahu Akbar, is there anything different about the animal? They slaughter it the same way. They cut the jugular the same way. Is there anything different about that? No. Scientifically, there's nothing different. It's the same exact animal. But Allah subhanahu wa ta'ala is saying, it's not about the physical appearance. It's about you disobeying Allah subhanahu wa ta'ala. So when Allah subhanahu wa ta'ala says, say Bismillah Allahu Akbar, and a person says, no, I won't say Bismillah Allahu Akbar, it's not about the animal. It's not about the sacrifice. It's not about the meat. It's about going against Allah subhanahu wa ta'ala. It's like, let's say you have a friend, and your friend has a funny request. Your friend says, hey man, I like hanging out with you. I hate the color orange. I just can't sit with someone if someone is wearing something orange. So if you show up wearing something orange, it's not about you chose a color. It's about you not respecting your friend at all. And saying, I know you hate it, and I'm still wearing it. Do you see? So that's if it's your friend. Imagine if it were your father. Your father says, I hate the color orange. And you wear the color orange. It's worse. Let's say you have to, I don't know, meet the king. And the dress code is that you don't show up in tracksuit. And you show up in a tracksuit. No, it's an insult. وَلِلَّهِ الْمَثَلُ الْأَعْلَى. Now imagine Allah subhanahu wa ta'ala is saying to us, don't do this. And we say, you know what? I'm going to do it. No. So that's the sin. That is the sin. The sin isn't about the animal. The sin isn't about, you know, the strand of hair that shows. The sin isn't about that song that you... That's not the sin. The sin is disobeying Allah subhanahu wa ta'ala's command. That is Surah Al-An'am. Now when you have this context, Surah Al-Ma'idah comes right in between those two surahs. Surah Al-Ma'idah has been given many, many names. One of them is that it is called Surah Al-Uqud. That is called the Surah of Transactions. It begins with it. يَا أَيُّهَا الَّذِينَ آمَنُوا أَوْفُوا بِالْعُقُودِ. O you who believe, establish and fulfill your transactions. If you have a transaction with someone, you fulfill it. If you promise someone something, you fulfill it. And the surah goes on from there. So it was called Surah Al-Uqud. Many of the Mufassireen call it Surah Al-Uqud. Now, subhanAllah, the transactions that are mentioned over here, the transactions that are mentioned in Surah Al-Ma'idah are not just those of worldly nature. Yes, Allah subhanahu wa ta'ala mentions a lot of worldly uqud. And this ayah, in fact, يَا أَيُّهَا الَّذِينَ آمَنُوا أَوْفُوا بِالْعُقُودِ, it becomes the cornerstone for a lot of the fiqh that is to do with buying and selling. The default position is that as a Muslim, you have to fulfill your promise. You have to fulfill your transaction. That is why the scholars of Islam, the majority of scholars of Islam said that even if a person promises someone young something, he says, inshallah, I'll take you out on Thursday. No, he has to fulfill that promise. Why? Because of this ayah. Because you made a transaction with your kid. I'm going to take you out on Thursday. You have to take him out on Thursday. طيب. So this ayah, it forms the cornerstone for a lot of the amal, a lot of the rulings of the fuqaha. يَا أَيُّهَا الَّذِينَ آمَنُوا أَوْفُوا بِالْعُقُودِ. And then Allah subhanahu wa ta'ala starts talking about fiqh masail. He starts talking about masail, rulings that concern food. What a person is allowed to eat, what a person is not allowed to eat, and stuff like that. And in the second ayah, if you guys open Surah Al-Ma'idah on your phones, you'll find this. In the second ayah, Allah subhanahu wa ta'ala says, وَلَا يَجْرِمَنَّكُمْ شَنَآنُ قَوْمٍ أَنْ صَدُّوكُمْ عَنِ الْمَسْجِدِ الْحَرَامِ أَنْ تَعْتَدُوا. And this ayah is repeated in Surah Al-Ma'idah twice. Allah subhanahu wa ta'ala is saying, وَلَا يَجْرِمَنَّكُمْ شَنَآنُ قَوْمٍ. Don't let your hatred for some people, أَنْصَدُّكُمْ عَلَى الْمَسْجِدِ الْحَرَامِ, the ones who barred you from going to the Masjid al-Haram, أَنْ تَعْتَدُوا. They shouldn't provoke you to transgress. What is Allah subhanahu wa ta'ala saying over here? Allah subhanahu wa ta'ala is saying, you as Muslims went with the Prophet sallallahu alayhi wa sallam to do Umrah. As you all know, the Muslims, towards the end of the Prophet sallallahu alayhi wa sallam's life, when they gained power, they went towards Mecca.
to do Umrah. Allah subhanahu wa ta'ala is saying, you guys are going to do Umrah. You guys are going unarmed. You guys are going to do something good. You were stopped, you were barred from entering Mecca. The people of Quraysh, they said, no, these guys can't go in because it's going to be a shame. They beat us in a war and then they come and they do Umrah. No, it's an insult to us. So we're not going to allow you guys to do Hajj or Umrah. Allah subhanahu wa ta'ala is saying, just because they transgressed does not allow you to transgress. As a Muslim, our motto isn't, tit for tat. That's not a Muslim motto. That's not a Muslim concept. Allah subhanahu wa ta'ala is saying that you have to establish something called justice at every single moment. So even if you dislike someone, even if you hate someone, it can't lead you to transgress. Now, transgression is a very important term over here. تَعْتَدُ. Allah subhanahu wa ta'ala is saying that you should not transgress. Not every form of reaction is transgression. What does that mean? That means, if a person is attacked in their home, if a person is sitting at home with their family, and they're attacked in their home, the law allows them to defend themselves, right? And that self-defense is going to include some form of violence. So, is all violence bad? Or is violence that includes transgression bad? That is what we're talking about. Similarly, Allah subhanahu wa ta'ala is saying that no matter how much you hate someone, you cannot transgress. Can you retort? Can you retaliate? Sure, you can. But you can't go overboard. You cannot go overboard. And Allah subhanahu wa ta'ala then says, وَتَعَاوَنُوا عَلَى الْبِرِّ وَالتَّقْوَى وَلَا تَعَاوَنُوا عَلَى الْإِثْمِ وَالْعُدْوَانِ, and cooperate with one another in goodness and in righteousness, and do not cooperate in sin and in transgression. Why is this ayah so important? Why does Allah subhanahu wa ta'ala, as soon as He says, don't let your hatred blind you and make you transgress, as soon as He says, وَتَعَاوَنُوا عَلَى الْبِرِّ وَالتَّقْوَى, and cooperate on goodness and righteousness. Because when you have hatred, when you have two parties that are, let's say, fighting with each other, or they're upset at each other, you have two relatives that are upset at each other, two families, anything. You have two sides that are upset at each other. You're always going to have some people on this side commanding each other, cooperating with each other to do what? To do evil, to do sin. Let's figure out what's going to cause the most harm for the other guy. So Allah subhanahu wa ta'ala is saying, when hatred comes in, when you are in this sort of situation where there's hatred brewing between you guys, He's saying, تَعَاوَنُوا عَلَى الْبِرِّ وَالتَّقْوَى. It's a divine reminder to cooperate on good and on righteousness. And subhanAllah, many people don't like that. Many people, when they get upset at each other, they want someone who is their yes man. They want an echo chamber. They want someone who says, you know, this person, he's a horrible person. He says, yeah, صح. He's a really bad person. And then he keeps talking bad about that. He'll start backbiting him. And this person who's his friend, because he wants to be a good friend, he'll backbite with him. He'll be like, yeah, you're right. And he said this. And I heard that his wife did this. And I heard that his kid did this. And they move on with this. That is their form of friendship. That is their ta'awun. Allah subhanahu wa ta'ala is saying, this is something that should not be happening. We should not be cooperating on sin and on transgression. Rather, when this situation happens, when there is hatred, and Allah subhanahu wa ta'ala is saying, be fair, be just. If you have people around you who are fair and just, they'll help you worship Allah subhanahu wa ta'ala. And if you surround yourself with people who help each other on sin and transgression, they'll take you further away from Allah subhanahu wa ta'ala's path. And then Allah subhanahu wa ta'ala goes on to talk more on the foods that the believers are allowed to eat and the ones that they are not allowed to eat. Allah subhanahu wa ta'ala mentions swine, carrion. Allah subhanahu wa ta'ala mentions blood. Allah subhanahu wa ta'ala mentions animals that died out of their own accord without being slaughtered. And He mentions so many. At the end of this ayah, this is ayah number 3. Again, it's a very well-known verse. Allah subhanahu wa ta'ala says, اليوم أكملت لكم دينكم وأتممت عليكم نعمتي ورضيت لكم الإسلام دينا. And I don't think enough Muslims appreciate this ayah.
Umar ibn al-Khattab radiallahu anhu was standing once, and a Jewish man came up to him, and he says, "Ayatun fi kitabillah." There is a verse in the book of Allah that He has sent to you. If it were revealed to us, we would have made that day a day of celebration. And Umar ibn al-Khattab radiallahu anhu, before he even speaks and tells them which ayah it is, he says, "I know which ayah you're talking about. And we know when it was revealed. And we know where it was revealed. It is the ayah, "Al-yawma akmaltu lakum dinakum wa atmamtu alaykum ni'mati wa raditu lakum al-islam deena." Today I have perfected your faith for you, and I have completed my blessing upon you, and I have chosen Islam as your religion, as your way. He says this was revealed on the day of Arafah, as the Prophet sallallahu alaihi wasallam was standing on the mountain of Arafah. Imagine that scene. Imagine that scene. The Prophet sallallahu alaihi wasallam, after 20 years of fighting, 20 years of losing his companions, he stands on that mountain, and Allah subhanahu wa ta'ala says to him, "Today the religion has been completed. Today the blessing of Allah subhanahu wa ta'ala has been perfected, and Islam is the chosen way for humanity after this." Once again, I'm going to take us back to something I mentioned about Surah Al-An'am. You know Surah Al-An'am, it's a surah that genuinely for 4 to 5 pages towards the end, it's talking about animals. It's talking about cows and about camels and about sheep and what people would say is permissible and what people say. For many people, wallahi, it doesn't make sense. It's like, why are we talking about this? In this ayah, something that I would personally find very strange is Allah subhanahu wa ta'ala is talking about food items. He's saying, you're allowed to eat this, you're not allowed to eat this. And then suddenly Allah subhanahu wa ta'ala says, "Today I have perfected your religion for you. And I have completed my blessing, and I have chosen Islam as the way." Again, this is room for reflection. This is where your tadabbur comes in. Why did Allah subhanahu wa ta'ala mention these food items and then say, your religion has been completed? Is He saying your religion has been completed in terms of the list of foods you're allowed to eat and the list of foods you're prohibited from eating? No, Allah subhanahu wa ta'ala is not going to be, He's not going to be aiming at something trivial. Allah subhanahu wa ta'ala is aiming at something else. And one of the reflections from this ayah is that this religion is so perfect that it leaves none of the aspects of life to guess. As a Muslim, you don't have to guess at something. No, alhamdulillah, Allah subhanahu wa ta'ala has covered you in every single regard. You don't have to guess what to eat, what to drink, how to sleep, how to wake up, how to cleanse yourself, how to treat your family, how to treat your neighbors, how to treat your friends. You don't have to guess at anything. And every single thing you do according to this perfect ni'mah, according to this perfect religion, every single thing you do is a reward for you. If you eat according to the way Allah subhanahu wa ta'ala told you, rewarded. Sleep the way He told you to do, rewarded. If you go to your family according to the way, you're rewarded. If you have friends the way He told you, rewarded. It's just, be a normal human being, but have Allah subhanahu wa ta'ala in your consciousness, and you're going to be rewarded for every single thing you do. But again, this is one of the reflections that you can take from this verse. And as I'm saying, if you have an English translation of the Qur'an or translation of the Qur'an in any language, you will be able to reflect on this verse as long as you understand the basic meaning of the verse. And just on the mention of translations, the one that I would recommend is the Clear Qur'an by Dr. Mustafa Khattab, that I have found to be the most accurate translation of the Qur'an, but the other translations are also beneficial. طيب. As we said, Surah Al-Ma'idah is a surah of transactions. It talks about transactions. And Allah subhanahu wa ta'ala in Surah Al-Ma'idah also talks about the transactions with Himself, not just with other human beings. So we begin with أَوْفُ بِالْعُقُودِ, fulfill your transactions. The Miza, you know, the special thing about the verse is it's saying transactions, and it's not saying human transactions or godly transactions. It's saying transactions. So that includes every single transaction you can have. And that includes the transactions with Allah subhanahu wa ta'ala Himself. Allah subhanahu wa ta'ala, for example, He says in the fourth page of
this surah. Allah subhanahu wa ta'ala says, يَا أَيُّهَا الَّذِينَ آمَنُوا اذْكُرُوا نِعْمَةَ اللَّهِ عَلَيْكُمْ. O you who believe, remember Allah subhanahu wa ta'ala's blessing upon you. إِذْ هَمَّ قَوْمٌ أَن يَبْسُطُوا إِلَيْكُمْ أَيْدِيَهُمْ فَكَفَّ أَيْدِيَهُمْ عَنْكُمْ. As some individuals were trying to harm you, and Allah subhanahu wa ta'ala saved you. He says, وَاتَّقُوا اللَّهِ وَعَلَى اللَّهِ فَلْيَتَوَكَّلِ الْمُؤْمِنُونَ. And fear Allah subhanahu wa ta'ala, and the ones who rely on Allah subhanahu wa ta'ala are the ones who believe. طيب. Here Allah subhanahu wa ta'ala is reminding us of a contract that many of us are not aware of. The contract of thanking Allah subhanahu wa ta'ala's blessings. He's saying, اذكروا نعمة الله عليكم. Remember Allah subhanahu wa ta'ala's gratitude. This is a command. This is one part of the transaction. Allah subhanahu wa ta'ala is saying, remember. Now it is up to us, am I going to fulfill this contract or am I going to fail this contract? Because once again, this is an ayah that opens up a door, a sea of reflection on the blessings Allah subhanahu wa ta'ala has given us by saving us from dangerous situations. Whether it was saving you or your family, financially, physically, like me personally, maybe because I'm clumsy, but I think I could have, in the past year, I could have died like at least 7 times crossing the road, because I'm very clumsy and I don't pay attention as I cross. But every time like the car like just grazes me, I'm like, you know, alhamdulillah, like Allah wanted me to live a bit longer. But once again, it's such a small blessing that just keeps happening. It keeps happening. Last night, all of our souls were gone. And now all of us have our souls back. It's a blessing. But once again, we're not aware of this contract. Every single day in this masjid, we pray on a janazah. There's no difference between you and I and the person who is deceased. There's no difference. There's no difference. The only difference is Allah subhanahu wa ta'ala is blessing you with one more day, and they weren't blessed with that. They went back to their Lord. So once again, all of these are blessings. All of these are contracts. And it's up to us. Are we thanking it? Are we doing our part of the deal? Or are we not doing our part of the deal? Allah subhanahu wa ta'ala also tells us about the contracts of people that came before us. In the story of Musa alayhi salam, Allah subhanahu wa ta'ala says that Musa alayhi salam is telling his people, اذكروا نعمة الله عليكم إذ جعل فيكم أنبياء وجعلكم ملوكا وآتاكم ما لم يؤتي أحدا من العالمين. He reminds Bani Israel that, remember Allah subhanahu wa ta'ala's blessing over you. He gave you prophets from amongst you. The nation that had the most prophets was Bani Israel. So he's reminding them, this is a blessing. وَجَعَلُكُمْ مُلُوكًا. And he made you kings over so many provinces. وَآتَاكُمْ مَا لَمْ يُؤْتِ أَحَدًا مِنَ الْعَالَمِينَ. And he gave you that which he gave no other nation. The people of Bani Israel. And one more thing in reflection, in tadabbur, you know, just a quick tip. When we reflect on the verses that are talking about Banu Israel or the disbelievers or the munafiqeen, we shouldn't look at it from our ivory tower. You know, like, I'm a Muslim, I'm up here, and those are like Banu Israel and the kuffar. No. You have to look at it as, I may be one of them. I may be falling into the same thing they fell into. Because the problem is, if we look at the kuffar and Bani Israel and the hypocrites, if we look at them from that ivory tower, we may develop some of their characteristics and we don't feel it. Because I'm up here and they're down there. So we're not mixing. Sah? So when Allah subhanahu wa ta'ala is saying that, Musa alayhi salam is telling his people, remember what Allah subhanahu wa ta'ala gave you. He gave you something that he gave no one else. Allah subhanahu wa ta'ala gave us as a Muslim ummah something that he gave no one else, which is the Qur'an. But unless we think, actually, Allah subhanahu wa ta'ala in Surah Al-Ma'idah, when Musa is talking to Banu Israel, am I possessing a characteristic of Banu Israel? If that tadabburi question, if that reflective question doesn't pop up in our heads, it's because we are so far away. We really think that we're very religious people. We could never be like these guys. We could never mix, we could never mingle with these individuals. So this is also another contract that Allah subhanahu wa ta'ala mentions in Surah Al-Ma'idah. The greatest contract, perhaps the greatest contract Allah subhanahu wa ta'ala mentions in this surah,
And if a person reflects on the surah from start to finish, you will notice that this is a theme that weaves the entire surah together. It is the contract of ruling with the sharia of Allah subhanahu wa ta'ala. Now, whenever we talk about ruling with the sharia of Allah subhanahu wa ta'ala, unfortunately for many people, we have this thought that pops up into our head of political rule. We have to start with political rule and then we move downwards. When Allah subhanahu wa ta'ala wants us to have our individual religiosity before we have a communal religiosity. So if a person is governing themselves with the rule of Allah subhanahu wa ta'ala, and the next, and the next, and the next, and the next, eventually, you will get a community that is ruled based on the rule of Allah subhanahu wa ta'ala. But if we have people who are falling right, left, and center, ruling in their own lives, in their own desires, with other than what Allah subhanahu wa ta'ala has commanded, then having a community that rules based on what Allah subhanahu wa ta'ala has commanded it's a far-fetch. It's a very far-fetch. And this is the greatest transaction and the greatest contract Allah subhanahu wa ta'ala mentions in Surah Al-Ma'idah, which is Al-Hukmu Bima Anzal Allah, ruling with Allah subhanahu wa ta'ala's rule. Living our lives according to Allah subhanahu wa ta'ala's rule in every single aspect of it. Starting with our expectation. Our expectations, they often drift away into any criteria we find floating nearby it. What does that mean? SubhanAllah, we were just now reading Surah Saba, where Allah subhanahu wa ta'ala says, وَمَا أَرْسَلْنَا فِي قَرْيَةٍ مِّن نَذِيرٍ إِلَّا قَالَ مُتْرَفُوهَا إِنَّا بِمَا أُرْسِلْتُمْ بِهِ كَافِرُونَ وَقَالُوا نَحْنُ أَكْثَرُ أَمْوَالًا وَأَوْلَادًا وَمَا نَحْنُ بِمُعَذَّبِينَ. Allah subhanahu wa ta'ala says, we have never sent a prophet to a town or a village or a city except that the elite of that city will say, we reject what you have come with, and they will say, we are wealthier than you and we have more progeny than you, and we shall not be punished. The criteria of wealth and how it affects the people we listen to is something so real. If someone pulls up in an expensive car wearing an expensive suit, 100% people listen to him more than someone who is wearing a normal clothes. 100%. If someone pulls up in a fancy car and someone pulls up in a bicycle, no, we don't listen to both of them the same way. We listen to this guy, we don't listen to that guy. This is not a Quranic criterion. This is not an Islamic criterion. This is a purely dunyawi criterion. And we know that. We as Muslims, alhamdulillah, we know that. Even our kids know that. But it seeps into our hearts. Slowly it seeps into our hearts. And that is why going back to surah like this and reflecting on them, they do something called recalibration. They recalibrate. Alhamdulillah, you as a Muslim, you have the good hardware. We just need to tune it back into its original state. طيب, so this is the transactional part of Surah Al-Ma'idah, and it goes all the way to the end. It is all talking about the transactions that we have between us and Allah subhanahu wa ta'ala, and the transactions that we have between us and creation. The second beautiful meaning in Surah Al-Ma'idah is the meaning of justice, of adl. This is, again, subhanAllah, it is found throughout the surah. And I want us to take a small look at ayah number 8 in Surah Al-Ma'idah. Allah subhanahu wa ta'ala says, يَا أَيُّهَا الَّذِينَ آمَنُوا كُونُوا قَوَّامِينَ لِلَّهِ شُهَدَاءَ بِالْقِسْطِ وَلَا يَجْرِمَنَّكُمْ شَنَآنُ قَوْمٍ أَوْ شَنَآنُ قَوْمٍ تُقِرَاءَتْ عَلَىٰ أَلَّا تَعْدِلُوا اِعْدِلُوا هُوَ أَقْرَبُ لِلتَّقْوَى وَاتَّقُوا اللَّهَ إِنَّ اللَّهَ خَبِيرٌ بِمَا تَعْمَلُونَ. طيب, Allah subhanahu wa ta'ala says, O you who believe. And Ibn Mas'ud would say, if you hear Ya أَيُّهُ الَّذِينَ آمَنُوا, pay attention. Because it is either Allah subhanahu wa ta'ala commanding you to do something or prohibiting you from doing something. So he says, subhanahu wa ta'ala, كُونُوا قَوَّامِينَ لِلَّهِ, stand firm for Allah subhanahu wa ta'ala, شُهَدَاءَ بِالْقِسْطِ, and only bear true testimonies. Don't lie in your testimony, because he's my friend or he's my brother.
He says, وَلَا يَجْرِمَنَّكُمْ شَنَآنُ قَوْمٍ عَلَىٰ أَلَّا تَعْدِلُ. And do not let your hatred for a people make you unjust. اِعْدِلُ. 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It is closer to taqwa and fear Allah subhanahu wa ta'ala, for indeed Allah subhanahu wa ta'ala is خَبِيرٌ بِمَا تَعْمَلُونَ. When is adhan now? Okay, that's fine, inshallah.

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0: 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As we were saying, Surah Al-Ma'idah, the other main theme that you shall find throughout the surah, and it's also very clear from the stories that are selected for the surah, is the theme of justice. And as we were saying, this ayah, Allah subhanahu wa ta'ala says, اِعْدِلُوا هُوَ أَقْرَبُ لِلتَّقْوَى. 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It is a phrase that indicates a command. So being fair and being just in Islam, it's not a, you know, it's a good thing. No, being fair and being just in Islam is a command from Allah subhanahu wa ta'ala to do so. And once again, I shall leave this for our reflections, inshaAllah ta'ala. But I want to end with one hadith that is narrated both in Bukhari and in Muslim. The Prophet sallallahu alayhi wa sallam, a man came up to the Prophet sallallahu alayhi wa sallam and he said, Ya Rasulullah, إِنَّ لِي قَرَابَةً أَصِلُهُمْ وَيَقْطَعُونِي وَأُحْسِنُ إِلَيْهِمْ وَيُسِيئُونَ إِلَيْهِ وَأَحْلُمُ عَنْهُمْ وَيَجْهَلُونَ عَلَيْهِ. A man came to the Prophet sallallahu alayhi wa sallam and said, Ya Rasulullah, I have relatives whom I maintain ties with. I always call first. And they cut me off. They never call me back. Ya Rasulullah, I have relatives that I treat well. And they always treat me badly. Ya Rasulullah, I have relatives who I'm always patient with, and they're never patient with me. Now, once again, Islam is not a religion that says tit for tat. It wants you to be fair. And it wants you to rise above fairness a few echelons. So the Prophet ﷺ says to him, لَإِن كَانَ كَمَا تَقُولُ فَكَأَنَّمَا تُسِفُّهُمُ الْمَلِ. If you are actually the way you're saying, if you actually do exactly what you're telling me, and they respond to you in that way, it is as if you are feeding them hot ashes. يعني you not responding to them is the response. You continuing to treat them well is the response. And he says Allah subhanahu wa ta'ala shall always support you when you are dealing with them. If you maintain this justice in yourself, as long as a person is able to cut their ego and stop themselves from overreacting, from transgressing when they feel that a person has insulted them, that is when a person has achieved this small threshold of adil, the small threshold of justice that Allah subhanahu wa ta'ala wants us to establish. And once the threshold of justice is broken down, then a person falls into all sorts of ظلم, all sorts of ظلم, doing ظلم against their own brother, like Habil and Qabil, which is mentioned in the surah, doing ظلم against themselves by associating with Allah subhanahu wa ta'ala, and all sorts of other ظلم. That is why the Prophet sallallahu alayhi wa sallam says in the hadith, الظلم ظلمات يوم القيامة. The ظلم is not just one thing, it's not just one bad thing. It usually comes as a package. You'll have to do ظلم to this person, and then to yourselves, then you'll have to lie to someone, you'll have to do ظلم to them, and it is a spiral that never ends. And that is why the surah comes as a reminder of the universal standard of justice that Allah subhanahu wa ta'ala wants us to adhere to. May Allah subhanahu wa ta'ala make us from those who benefit from His words. May Allah subhanahu wa ta'ala make us from those who recognize the miraculous nature of His words. And may Allah subhanahu wa ta'ala make us from those who are just, and may He make us from those who fulfill our contracts and our transactions with Him and with His creation. أقول قولي هذا وأستغفر الله لي ولكم. جزاكم الله خيرا for your attentive listening. سبحانك اللهم وبحمدك نشهد أن لا إله إلا أنت.
2: You were listening to the English program on the Voice of Islam. Thank you very much for your time. Inshallah, stay tuned for future episodes.
3: من أين أبدأها حكاية صبحنا الحلو